0: that fantasy.
1: XYZ with Eric Zachary. If you hear wind noise in the background or maybe wild animals, that would be because Audrey is joining us remote right now.
2: And I'm like,
1: I think you took the term remote a little too literally, Audrey. You're fully on a boat. What is it, a lake or a river?
2: It's a river, technically, but it's salt water because I'm in Virginia.
3: You sound bad about that.
1: She joined the show, the show link, like the video link,
3: right.
1: Holding a fish, which is already my number one like turn off for even friends. I'm like, I don't talk to people who hold fish that's not sushi. Anyway, Audrey, it looks like you're alive and well. You've survived the bear attack, right?
2: No, I survived the bear attack. It did not attack me. It just attacked somebody's truck bed.
1: That's wild that actually happened.
2: yeah, I know. It's crazy.
1: Audrey's on a road trip, but she is gracing us with her presence, and she'll be checking out throughout the show, checking in throughout the show. Sorry, the water is and the wind is throwing me. It's XYZ with Eric Zachary.
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1: I don't think I've ever wanted a celebrity rumor to be more true in my life.
2: 100%.
1: I am so on board with this. There's a rumor that started on the account Dumois, which is kind of like the real life Gossip Girl, if you don't know.
2: Right.
1: That Channing Tatum has a burner account that he has been using for years.
2: Yes.
1: To comment shade towards his exes.
2: Yep.
1: Zoe Kravitz, among others.
2: Jenna Dewan.
1: Also, where like there have been videos of him, he's commenting like, "Wow, he's such a great looking guy."
2: Yeah.
1: Like,
2: yeah. Yeah.
1: Just so, like, childish activity.
2: Yes.
1: He had to. It got so big over the last 24 hours that he went on his own Instagram and he's "You really think that if this was me, I would follow my own burner account?"
2: Okay, so here's the thing, though, because you say something like that, then you see the burner account. Nunya Bidness is the name, or at Bidness underscore Nunya. They only follow Channing Tatum, right? They don't follow anyone else. And then all they do is comment. There's no posts of their own. They just comment things in support of Channing Tatum.
1: Or against his exes.
2: So, like, he's dragging Zoe Kravitz, dragging Jenna Dewan, all in comments.
1: It's like, dude, worst case, it's not you, and you're admitting that you still follow this account, obviously, because you like what they're doing.
2: Right, right, right.
1: Which is still childish, arguably more childish.
2: No, exactly, because he's liking the, like, there was one where it was allegedly posted that they said, "Just here for the hate."
1: I love it.
2: Anyway,
1: Channing Tatum is claiming the burner account that people have found out and traced back to is not his. I'd like to believe it is.
2: Yes.
1: We'll keep you updated on this hard-hitting entertainment news story. Your XYZ ENT entertainment report, all brought to you by O'Reilly Auto Parts.
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2: This is Clint Thomas, your State Farm agent in Mason City. Are we addicted to our phones? I was recently at a baseball game and noticed, myself included, we all had our phones in our hands. It made me wonder, how addicted are we? And is this why we text while we drive? The answer I found is absolutely 100% yes. Medical evidence suggests the action of checking our phones creates a happy response in the brain. A recent study showed that more than 90% of those surveyed know that texting while driving is dangerous, but they admit that they do it anyway, and they find ways to rationalize their behavior. 30% even state they can easily do several things at the same time, including check their phone while driving. However, 82% of people that took steps to avoid this behavior found an equal, if not greater, satisfaction from doing so, suggesting that doing the right thing is actually more gratifying. How addicted to your phone are you? And can you take steps to prevent using it while driving? Try it. Try it for one day. See if your life is better or worse. You may save a life that day.
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11: Here's your updated forecast for North Iowa and Southern Minnesota. Partly cloudy tonight with lows around 44. Winds out of the east around 5 miles per hour. Highs around 64 tomorrow, partly cloudy. 48 tomorrow night, partly cloudy skies. Low 60s Thursday with a chance for showers. Turning warmer Friday with highs in the mid-60s. Showers continue. And that's your forecast from North Iowa and Southern Minnesota's weather leader, Star 106. Currently 59.
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0: got a notification that a package I ordered a couple days ago is coming early. Like, that's the best feeling when FedEx is like, hey, actually, 100%. It's being delivered today.
1: Right.
0: And I don't know, when it's FedEx, there's a certain level of standard I hold above, like, Amazon. Right?
1: Okay, yeah.
0: Just because, like, this is your whole job.
1: Right.
0: Is to deliver. apparently, Felicia, the FedEx driver, does not believe that. Because I saw the truck pull up in front of my house. I was on my way to work. I was like, you know what? I'll wait 5 minutes because I just want this package.
1: Right.
0: And she delivers to the house next to me, and as she's going back to the truck, I'm like, hey, I think you have a package for me. You mind if I grab it real fast? She goes, I need to go to the bathroom. And I was like, you can use mine. She goes, I'll be back, and sped away.
1: Didn't hear you.
0: I think she heard. I don't know. I was like, I'm right here.
1: Right, right, right.
0: And I understand that, like, I'm just saying, let me give you water. Let me give you a restroom.
1: No. Okay. So here's the issue, because you have all these weird adult random friends that are just ending up in your house. Now you are inviting the ultimate stranger.
0: You can't just say adult random friends. They're like contractors that have fixed my HVAC or various fridges.
1: But then for whatever reason,
0: the plumber used my toilet.
1: But the plumber uses your toilet.
0: I don't think that's in his standard operating procedure.
1: Right, exactly. The HVAC guy stays and watches SportsCenter.
0: Yeah.
1: Now you are inviting the FedEx lady into your house, not only to use the bathroom, you're offering water.
0: I'm sorry. Bad on me for assuming Federal Express meant Express.
2: Yeah. Turn it up. XYZ with Eric Zachary. Star.

0: I knew there was an MTV video angle. There was, because MTV announced yesterday that Taylor Swift would be getting the some version of Honor for video directing. Right,
1: right, right.
0: It's
1: right,
0: a very
1: yes.
0: mouthy title, but it's right. recognizing for all of her contributions as a director, not just an artist.
1: Sure.
0: And I, as someone who's worked for MTV, was like, that's their way of making sure she's there. Now it makes more sense. You've probably heard by now she has announced Patient Zero, her new single that is coming out on Friday. I would imagine she either talks about it or maybe even performs it at the VMAs, which is going down on Sunday.
1: Maybe they debut the music video?
0: That's math. Video Music Awards. If you didn't know, Patient Zero is what she was described as in an LA Times article 2 years ago. A columnist said that she's Patient Zero for emotional contagion. So, you know, she loves to clap back at the haters.
1: I'm sure
0: it has to do with that. But yeah, Taylor Swift, Patient Zero out Friday. And then I'm guessing maybe we'll see a music video on at the Video Music Awards.
1: Okay.
0: That would make sense.
1: Yeah.
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2: 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This is the most in-the-field reporting Audrey has ever done.
3: I like it.
4: As I usually, well, I did that weather report that one time.
2: That was in front of the studio. Like, literally, she walked outside while it was raining. Now you are somewhere in Virginia. On a lake. Do we still have you? I feel like I'm live in a studio feed.
3: Yeah,
4: hello?
2: You're here. Okay, we got you.
3: Hello.
2: Describe how the trip has been so far, Audrey.
4: It's been so fun. I saw a bear. I've caught 5 different species of fish.
2: Fish a species?
3: No, there's different types of fish.
4: No,
2: but I thought the species is fish, and then...
3: Oh, you're trying to get scientific.
2: Yeah.
3: I don't know.
2: Anyway, you got 5 fish. That's great.
4: Yes, I saw the Smoky Mountains, and I went swimming in the river. I've just been outside, clearly. I look like my grandfather right now.
2: You look like you run a rental airboat company in Florida Everglades. Like, that's the vibe. You're giving Tiger King right now.
3: All these fish you've caught, have you learned anything about, like, your success rate seems a lot higher than the first time you went out and fished. What have you learned? Can you tell us any updates on what your survival skills are like now?
4: Yes, so here are my fishing hacks. Fish near the rocks.
3: Okay.
2: Okay.
3: All right.
4: Second of all, you can use another fish to catch a bigger fish.
3: Whoa. That seems cannibalistic.
4: And also, you have to throw your hook far enough so that it doesn't get in the rocks, but that it's by the rocks.
2: I thought you were going to say so it doesn't catch the back of your shirt.
4: I was like, I do every time somebody throws a line and I get a little scared.
2: Yeah. Is it just you and Daniel, or is there other people on the boat?
4: No, I'm also with Daniel's childhood best friend.
2: Okay.
3: Oh, nice. Okay, cool.
2: I guess that was my first question. I was like, where did you source the boat from on a road
3: so
2: trip?
3: We stole a boat.
4: It's not our boat.
2: Yes, nice. I put that together. Okay. Audrey, we don't want to take too much of your time, but yes, you did see a bear in a CVS parking lot.
3: Crazy.
4: It was crazy.
2: I love that you look so happy right now. Yeah. You needed this. I don't know if it's insulting or makes me happy that you look so happy finally to see us, but also, are you just this happy when you're not in the room with us?
3: The latter.
4: Talking to my friends.
2: Okay, we're losing you to the nor'easter. All right, we'll try to check in with Audrey one more time at the end of the show. Audrey, have an amazing road trip, and we'll talk soon. All right, be safe. Stay away from bears, okay?
4: I will.
2: All right, goodbye.
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8: Here's your updated forecast for North Iowa and Southern Minnesota. Partly cloudy tonight with lows around 44. Winds out of the east around 5 miles per hour. Highs around 64 tomorrow. Partly cloudy. 48 tomorrow night. Partly cloudy skies. Low 60s Thursday with a chance for showers. Turning warmer Friday with highs in the mid-60s. Showers continue. And that's your forecast from North Iowa and Southern Minnesota's weather leader, Star 106. Currently, it's 57 degrees.

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0: couple of weeks on the show, I brought up the idea of becoming an influencer. And I know someone hearing this is like, well, you already do like radio and TV. Like, but I don't, I'm not the guy that's like the new secret spot that you won't believe.
1: Until.
0: Well, you and Audrey both encouraged me to do this. So I found this like pseudo speakeasy hidden bar at the airport,
1: Yes.
0: And I since then you visited me at the spot and you're like, this is really cool.
1: It is really cool.
0: So I was like, all right, you know what? Because I put it on my story.
1: Yes.
0: I never had more people like this isn't me just being like everyone's hitting me up. Like I actually had more people respond to that than anything I've ever posted.
1: I can attest to this,
0: which also kind of sucks because I post like meaningful things,
1: right? And no one cares.
0: People are like, "Where's the bar?"
1: Yeah, yeah. Exactly.
0: I put it up on Instagram and TikTok last night, and it's blowing up.
1: Yes, it is.
0: And I am having a field day with the comments.
1: Oh yeah, you're going viral.
0: We'll talk about it next.
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1: XYZ with Eric Zachary.
2: Overnight, I have become a viral influencer. And I know that sounds like an absurd roll your eyes statement. You should do that.
3: Right.
2: Mostly when people say that.
3: Right.
2: Know that I didn't seek this level of attention. I don't know. Maybe I did. I'm not trying to start an influencer account and go out to the hot spots. And like, that's sure. not what I'm trying to do.
3: Okay.
2: All of this. Let me back up. I went to my home airport, which is Chicago International or O'Hare International O'Hare. Airport
3: yeah,
2: in Chicago. And I, mind you, grew up at this airport. My mom was worked for United for 30 years. I always talk about that on the show. But my dad actually worked at O'Hare too for 5 years.
3: Yep. Uh-huh.
2: And then I fly like 150 flights a year.
3: Right.
2: That's not an exaggeration. So right. I finally found this like little hidden gem bar that's just outside security.
3: Right.
2: It is in the airport. Granted, it's in the lobby of the hotel that's connected, but you don't have to go outside.
3: Right.
2: You have to take no form of transportation.
3: I would say this is a part of the airport.
2: It's a part of the airport. It's a 3-minute walk from security.
3: Yeah.
2: So I was like, you know what? This is a really, really cool spot. And I'd put it on my story and I'd gotten all of this attention and people responding to it. And they're like, oh my God, where is it? Tell me more. Make a video about this. I was like, you know what? Finally, I'll do this. So like 2 weeks ago, I took you there.
3: Yeah.
2: We were flying out together.
3: Yeah.
2: And I filmed a little bit more and I edited this video and I just forgot to post it.
3: Yeah.
2: Last night, I was just kind of bored, which yep. is a rarity for me. And I was like, you know what? I totally forgot. I should go post this video.
3: Yep.
2: I posted it. I went to bed.
3: Yeah.
2: I woke up to, and I am not exaggerating, over 5,000 Instagram updates.
3: Oh, yeah.
2: The video currently has over 200,000 views.
3: Yes.
2: Just on Instagram. On TikTok, it has almost like, I think, another 100,000.
3: Right.
2: The comments are crazy. And I love that this is such a... It's such a non-political topic that I'm just talking about what I thought was a really cool bar.
3: Right.
2: That I am so willing to fight anyone who comes for me in the comments. So there's a lot of people that support me. There's a lot of people that, there's people like that have become my white knight. And
3: sure, yeah,
2: are
3: there
2: fighting
3: are
2: people for me.
3: Yeah, for you.
2: So the whole controversy is people are like, well, it's not in the airport if you have to leave security. And I'm like, it's closer than the parking garage.
3: My thing is, where do you get the, I don't know, gall, the gumption, the wherewithal to be like, yeah, I'm just gonna correct a nothing burger sort of situation.
2: There was one guy on TikTok that commented something to the effect of, this creator is misrepresenting this content and this is misinformation. I'm like, bro, I can walk from this bar to security in 3 minutes.
3: Right.
2: No exaggeration.
3: What part of
2: and
3: this
2: I
3: is-
2: don't go outside.
3: I mean, I gotta assume that these people are jobless.
2: Yeah. Well, I mean, regardless, I'm not even coming to come for them on my show because I'm above that. All of that. I'm not. I'm so not. But if you think that I'm above fighting the nuances
3: of
2: this being a part of the airport or not. Anyway, it's a really, really cool spot. It's called the Gaslight Club. It was originally part of like this old private membership club that started in Chicago and then was like in New York, Miami, LA.
3: Yes. Think Hugh Hefner.
2: Yeah. Well, the Playboy Club got, Hugh Hefner got his idea from this club.
3: Exactly.
2: That's true. That's fact.
3: Mm-hmm.
2: Anyway, this is the last one remaining. I thought it was cool. If you're ever flying through O'Hare and you have more than 2 hours, it's totally worth it.
3: Go for it.
2: And if
3: yes.
2: you want to go to the comments on the video and also fight my battle for me or with me, we can join arms.
3: Or against.
2: Just
3: because
2: know,
3: the internet is a game.
2: Just know, if you do come for me, then...
3: He's going to do it back. He can't help himself.
2: I am a professional hater.
3: Have your jokes ready.
2: You better come ready.
3: Yes.
2: It's XYZ with Eric Zachary.
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0: Another win in the fight to keep kids safe on the internet.
1: Yes.
0: Lantern is this company that has a program, basically, a child safety program, and they're what Instagram uses, Facebook, Snapchat, YouTube, you name it, Roblox, that helps police abusers on the internet that are trying to be sexually abusive or exploit children in any way or just verbally abusive.
1: Yeah, exactly. Any sort of abuse towards children, Lantern kind of steps in and polices these programs. TikTok US, because they broke off from ByteDance, now is a part of that community. So another step forward.
0: So your kids can do their little dances in peace.
1: Yes.
0: But also, like, don't let them do it at the airport. That was so 5 years ago. I'm just waiting to get my coffee, I don't want to see a 9-year-old doing the nay-nay.
1: I like that there's Lantern and then there's Eric, who's just like, get these kids out of here.
0: I won't be abusive to your kids, but
1: you'll be judgmental.
0: But I may bully them in a very kind
1: That's abusive.
0: You know what I'm saying.
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0: As far as more about nothings go, I feel like these are two very quick facts that can help the average person.
1: Sure, yeah, yes.
0: So in a second, we're talking about more about nothing, where we do little deep dives on things that you might not know about otherwise.
1: Yep.
0: I don't know why my voice got really sultry on that. Ginger ale tastes better on airplanes, and there's a reason for it.
1: Yes, it's scientifically kind of engineered that way.
0: That said, a little bonus fact before we talk about just the wonderful world of ginger ale.
1: peeing on jellyfish stings, that's not a thing. That is a total myth.
0: It's a wives' tale.
1: That might actually make

0: the sting worse.
1: If there's bacteria in the urine.
0: Yeah. There's no level of ammonia so high in urine that it will neutralize the toxins.
1: Now, if daddy's got some tequila.
0: No, like a lot. It would have to be so much more than just tequila.
1: There's so many other things you're supposed to do.
0: Yes.
1: Do not pee on your loved ones or your friends.
0: Hot water is the best thing possible, if anything else.
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2: More About Nothing on XYZ with Eric Zachary. It's all brought to you by Chick-fil-A. We just learned that if you get a jellyfish sting, peeing on it doesn't do anything other than embarrasses you and whoever you urinated
3: else is at that
2: on.
3: Beach.
2: Yeah.
3: Dad, no!
4: What the internet said.
2: Yeah.
4: One episode of Friends.
2: No, I actually knew this because like a lot of CPR classes, but like first aid classes.
3: Lifeguarding classes.
2: Yeah. Like my mom knew that that's not a thing.
3: Yeah, don't.
2: Like I got stung once and my dad was ready to whip it out. It's like, no. Anyway, moving on to the More About Nothing main story.
3: Yes.
2: That ginger ale tastes way better on a plane than when you're not in the air.
3: They're tricking us into believing that it tastes better. And it technically does taste better than when you're on the ground. But because the air cabins or the cabins dry air and low air pressure affects our taste buds and sense of smell, sweetness and dryness both go down by like 30% within our mouth.
2: Yeah.
3: So like a ginger ale specifically isn't as syrupy just because we can't sense as much sweet as we would if we weren't on a plane.
2: So on the ground, it tastes way more sweet than it would in the air.
3: Exactly.
2: In the air at 35,000 feet, ginger ale is a perfect balance.
3: Also, ginger being a natural fighter of like

0: nausea. Mm-hmm. If you get like motion sickness or anything like that, they always suggest you drink a ginger ale if you're on a flight. It's just going to naturally taste better.
1: Calms your stomach. Yeah. Amazing. Ginger ale.
0: Schweppes.
1: Or are you more of a Canadian dry guy?
0: A Canada dry?
1: Canada dry. Whatever.
0: Isn't it like United is Canada dry and Schweppes is like American?
1: There's another one. There's...
0: It
1: also starts
0: Vernon's?
1: With an S. No, what?
0: Is it
1: East Coast thing.
0: Yeah, it is.
1: Anyway, ginger ale tastes better when you're on an airplane in the air, to be clear.
0: Not on the ground.
1: The gates open and you're like, this tastes the same to me.
0: Before we take off, give me the Canada dry, please.
1: Because of the air pressure and because your sense of taste and smell goes down when you're in the air.
0: Yes.
1: So ginger ale, there you go. Your next go-to beverage. If you want to add a little...
0: It'll only taste better.
1: Beverage.
0: Yeah, whatever you add to that, it's only going to taste better.
1: That's your own prerogative,
0: baby.
1: There
0: you go.
1: Maybe not if you're nauseous. XYZ with their exact read. More about nothing. It's all brought to you by Chick-fil-A.
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3: 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It's not just the teens in town that I see texting and driving. 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
2: Pledge to X the text today at Clint Thomas State Farm on Facebook or at the Clint Thomas State Farm Agency in Mason City. 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
5: Here's your updated forecast for North Iowa and Southern Minnesota. 44 tonight under partly cloudy skies, easterly winds around 5 miles per hour. 64 tomorrow, a blend of clouds and sun. Lows dip down to about 48 tomorrow night, partly cloudy. Chance for showers Thursday and Friday, 63, Thursday, 66, Friday. And that's your forecast from North Iowa and Southern Minnesota's weather leader, Star 106. Right now, it's 55 degrees.
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0: McDonald's has put out an official instruction manual. I guess think about like a Lego book, right? Like,
1: yeah,
0: that explains you directions is the word I'm looking for on how to make a dinosaur out of nuggets and fries.
1: Yeah, this is coming out of Guatemala. They do like a kids day. So like it's instructions, nuggets, fries, turns it into a triceratops.
0: You're like cutting the fries up in certain sizes and then plugging them into the
1: They would be like
0: nuggets.
1: The bones and the nuggets, the body.
0: I mean, it looks pretty dope. I kind of want to try it.
1: Here's the thing. If I were a kid, I'd have got whooped for this. Stop playing with your food. Immediately, if I showed my dad, my grandmother, anybody who was immediately around me as a child, I'd have been in trouble for this.
0: They're not instructing you to do anything that, there's no way it's not messy. Like your child is dropping fries in the backseat.
1: Exactly.
0: If they attempt this. But I think it's way cooler than some of the stuff.

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1: Let's talk technology on XYZ with Eric Zachary. I sound like a nerdy science teacher. Ayo, class.
2: Yeah, you did.
1: Heard the song Ayo Technology?
2: Throwback. Deep cut.
1: That's a deep cut. If you know, you know. Anyway, your tech tidbit today, all brought to you by Eggland's Best. This is actually pretty important tech news. I'm really excited to share this. TikTok US, which is no longer a part of like ByteDance TikTok. They spun it off a couple months ago, which we knew was happening.
2: Yep.
1: Is joining Lantern, the child safety program.
2: Yes. So if you don't know, Lantern started in 2023 and since then has had pretty much everybody in every facet of the internet, whether it's Meta, Snapchat, Twitch, or even just like Google, Microsoft, Apple, Roblox, Reddit. Mm-hmm.
1: Anywhere where a child can get access to the internet.
2: Yes. They have partnered with Lantern to kind of ward off any potential threats to children. TikTok is now joining because they've broken off from ByteDance. Obviously, everybody else is American. Now they can as well. But since 2025, since last year alone, just for a couple numbers, Lantern has shared over 2 million signals of potentially violating behavior to children, whether sexually exploitative, abusive in any way, shape, or form. They've gone kind of above and beyond to be like,
1: that's incredible.
2: We're stopping it, even if it could not be that.
1: I'm going to ask a question. I don't know if you have the answer to it.
2: Sure.
1: Because you don't have children on TikTok or in general. That said, is it implement like a safety protocol or there's guidelines or it's like a algorithm or something that helps find these comments or?
2: Yeah. So several different things. Like, you know how if you try to comment anything like rude on
1: like
2: Instagram, it'll warn you.
1: Yeah.
2: So it's essentially that. Now they don't have anything that is literally like, oh, it'll ping your like parents or something, but it's just like practices within the app and the companies themselves.
1: Okay. So it's like a software that TikTok intertwines with their own algorithm helps alert TikTok.
2: It polices TikTok itself.
1: I like that.
2: Yeah.
1: As someone that just had a TikTok go viral, people can be mean. People I can handle it. Because I'm funnier than these people commenting. But like if I was 16.
2: Well, that's the thing. Your version of handling it isn't like, oh, I'm going to be the better person to walk away. It's like, no, I'm going to make you feel bad too.
1: Hey, they started it. Anyway, Lantern, which is a child safety program for apps and software, is now a part of TikTok US, which is very cool. Your tech tidbit, all brought to you by Eggland's Best.
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5: Here's your updated forecast for North Iowa and Southern Minnesota. 44 tonight under partly cloudy skies, easterly winds around 5 miles per hour. 64 tomorrow, a blend of clouds and sun. Lows dip down to about 48. Tomorrow night, partly cloudy. Chance for showers Thursday and Friday, 63. Thursday, 66. Friday. And that's your forecast from North Iowa and Southern Minnesota's weather leader, Star 106. Right now, it's 55 degrees.
0: 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Woo! And officially off the clock. XYZ with Eric Zachary. Star 106.

0: There's an ongoing rumor that started on Dumois, which is an Instagram gossip girl type account. Right.
1: If you know, you know.
0: It's got a decent following, but like if you're not on that account, you don't know about this.
1: Sure.
0: Obviously, it hit Channing Tatum a certain kind of way because he's feeling the need to respond to this.
1: Yes.
0: As if he's Ed Sheeran.
1: Basically.
0: With his little situation right now.
1: Yeah. There's an account that is making fun of Channing Tatum's exes, Zoe Kravitz and Jenna Dewan, but also championing Channing Tatum.
0: It's been ongoing for like 3 years.
1: Yeah. Everyone thinks now, though, that it's Channing Tatum's burner, to which he is now posted saying, it's not me. Why would I do this? And it's like,
0: No, his leverage is he follows this account.
1: Right.
0: By the
1: way. He does follow
0: not
1: the account.
0: Not a great look.
1: Yeah.
0: But he's like, why would I follow it if it's me? I'm like, I can do a double negative. I know what you're trying to
1: do.
0: Right.
1: Exactly. Reverse psychology.
0: You're just trying to mind blank people. Yeah. I love the idea that this could be Channing Tatum.
1: Might be Channing Tatum.
0: It's called None Ya Business, by the way.
1: Bidness.
0: Excuse me.
2: Yeah, turn it up. 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

0: helping grown-ups survive morning since, well, this morning. Anna and Raven. Star 106.
1: They say the holy water's watered down, and this town's lost its faith. Our colors will fade eventually, so if our time is running out,

0: awkward conversation.
1: It's not just an awkward conversation. This has kind of put the bar at a higher level. We've talked about on the show before that my wife monthly has a masseuse come to the house.
0: Oh, right. That's where this is going. Okay.
1: Yes.
0: She has a man deliver a massage. Does he even bring a massage chair?
1: He brings a massage table. He brings

0: turns the oils. They put on nice music.
1: Yeah, he does.
0: All right, calm down. But yesterday, I was at the house for the first time in very few.
1: While the massage
0: while
1: was happening.
0: Was, yeah, while they were there.
1: Did you help out?
0: No, I didn't help. It's not going that way. The masseuse, however, had questions for me about our business, but felt no need to stop massaging my wife.
1: He's rubbing Sam down
0: while asking about. And so we'll talk about.
1: I'm sure she loved that.
0: Oh, we got things to talk about.
1: We'll talk about Jordan's conversation with his wife's masseuse, male masseuse. Next on XYZ.
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0: Yeah, turn it up.
1: XYZ with Eric Zachary.
2: Probably one of my favorite things that Jordan's wife does. She has a mail order masseuse.
3: It's not mail order. Like,
2: I mean,
3: the masseuse just comes to the house.
2: She ordered the man to come to the house.
3: And
2: rub her back.
3: Yeah, it's a massage. The word you're looking for is a massage.
2: You know what I'm doing.
3: But yeah, no, I know.
2: He brings his own oils.
3: And table.
2: All right. Anyway, so this is being ongoing. We've talked about it on the show.
3: Yeah.
2: It's really not like that. She has a bad back and she needs this kind of therapy and whatnot. It's easier for him to come to the house. All of that to say, you were at the house while he was giving her a massage for the first time in a while.
3: Usually I'm not at the house. It's not that I have a problem with it. It's just you want that to be kind of like your time. I give that, you know, I want my wife to have that.
2: I don't
3: want to
2: talk when I'm getting a massage.
3: Exactly.
2: And I don't want them to talk either.
3: Right. So they start talking about our business, you and I, Eric, to which I guess the masseuse is in theater and they are looking for like podcasting and several things shot.
2: To clarify, we own a production studio separate of this show.
3: Yes,
2: where,
3: correct.
2: Like, we have different studios people can rent and whatnot.
3: Exactly.
2: XYZ Studios, if you ever want to look it up.
3: There you go.
2: All that to say, he was asking you about our business while giving her a massage.
3: Yes, ask Sam, to which Sam is like, oh, Jordan's home if you want to talk to him. I'm thinking, we'll talk after
2: the 45 minutes.
3: No. Rubbing my wife's leg down. Like, so tell me more about these studio spaces. And like, I'm sitting there like, okay, yeah. You know, and I start, you know, I'm basically just giving a pitch. Like,
2: so while another man was

0: Seeing your wife,
1: yes,
0: back.
1: Yeah,
0: you were in the corner of the bedroom.
1: Yeah, it's.
0: I don't think I can say the word.
1: It's in the living room.
0: I can't say the word on the air. I don't even actually know if I can. But you were in a certain kind of chair. if you know what I'm talking about, you know.
1: To some degree, if that's how you want to play it. But what was funny about it though is as I'm explaining and they're asking me questions, like the masseuse will stop down and go, "Sam, how you doing down there? Good."
0: Is he a coach? She's baseball.
1: She's this is fine. Like this is the most awkward thing, and I'm like, yeah. So that room only does two microphones, but then we've also got like a round table style setup. Sam, how's this on? Is this enough pressure on the leg? Yup, that's good. And I'm like,
0: my two favorite parts about this. I just want to make sure we underscore this because I feel like we didn't touch one of them. It's him looking for a podcast space for his theater troupe.
1: Yes.
0: Which, as a prospective client, I am not going to say anything about. I think that's cool.
1: Yeah.
0: So cool.
1: Right.
0: But it's also a Dungeons & Dragons themed podcast.
1: It's several different things. It's several different things. Okay. That was
0: improv
1: like one of the main ones. I don't know if it's all improv. I mean, I need more information from him, but he had several ideas.
0: Mm-hmm.
1: It was just, it was interesting because... Finish my wife's massage, please.
0: He might be good at podcasting if he doesn't want to shut up. Like, that's kind of a prerequisite. It's XYZ.
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6: Here's your updated forecast for North Iowa and Southern Minnesota. 44 tonight under partly cloudy skies, easterly winds around 5 miles per hour. 64 tomorrow, a blend of clouds and sun. Lows dip down to about 48. Tomorrow night, partly cloudy. Chance for showers Thursday and Friday, 63. Thursday, 66. Friday. And that's your forecast from North Iowa and Southern Minnesota's weather leader, Star 106. Currently, 54.
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0: XYZ with Eric Zachary. If you hear wind noise in the background or maybe wild animals, that would be because Audrey is joining us remote right now.
1: And like,
0: I think you took the term remote a little too literally, Audrey. You're fully on a boat. What is it, a lake or a river?
2: It's a river, technically, but it's salt water because I'm in Virginia.
3: You sound mad about that.
0: She joined the show link, like the video link,
3: right.
0: Holding a fish, which is already my number one like turn off for even friends. I'm like, I don't talk to people who hold fish that's not sushi. Anyway, Audrey, it looks like you're alive and well. You've survived the bear attack, right?
2: No, I survived the bear attack. It did not attack me. It just attacked somebody's truck bed.
0: That's wild that that actually happened.
2: yeah, I know. It's crazy.
0: Audrey's on a road trip, but she is gracing us with her presence, and she'll be checking out throughout the show, checking in throughout the show. Sorry, the water is and the wind is throwing me. It's XYZ with Eric Zachary.
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1: I don't think I've ever wanted a celebrity rumor to be more true in my life.
2: 100%.
1: I am so on board with this. There's a rumor that started on the account Dumois, which is kind of like the real life Gossip Girl, if you don't know.
2: Right.
1: That Channing Tatum has a burner account that he has been using for years to comment shade towards his exes.
2: Yep.
1: Zoe Kravitz, among others.
2: Jenna Dewan.
1: Also, where like there have been videos of him, he's commenting like, wow, he's such a great looking guy.
2: Yeah.
1: Just so, like, childish activity.
2: Yes.
1: He had to, it got so big over the last 24 hours that he went on his own Instagram and he's you really think that if this was me, I would follow my own burner account?
2: Okay, so here's the thing though, because you say something like that, then you see the burner account, Nunya Bidness is the name, or at Bidness underscore Nunya. They only follow Channing Tatum, right? They don't follow anyone else. And then all they do is comment. There's no posts of their own. They just comment things in support of Channing Tatum. And
1: against his exes.
2: So, like, he's dragging Zoe Kravitz, dragging Jenna Dewan, all in comments.
1: It's like, dude, worst case, it's not you, and you're admitting that you still follow this account, obviously, because you like what they're doing.
2: Right.
1: Which is still childish, arguably more childish.
2: No, exactly, because he's liking the, like, there was one where it was allegedly posted that they said, just here for the hate.
1: I love it.
2: Anyway,
1: Channing Tatum is claiming the burner account that people have found out and traced back to is not his. I'd like to believe it is.
2: Yes.
1: We'll keep you updated on this hard-hitting entertainment news story. Your XYZ ENT entertainment report, all brought to you by O'Reilly Auto Parts.
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0: on XYZ with Eric Zachary. We have proof of life from Audrey.
1: That's right.
0: She's been on this road trip throughout Appalachia and the Eastern Seaboard. And she video chatted into the show today.
1: Yep.
0: While on a boat. And the most annoying part is she somehow had a better connection than my mom does.
1: Oh, yeah.
0: From her home studio.
1: She's like out catching fish.
0: Yeah. I have a gripe with FedEx because the whole part of their word, their name is actually Express.
1: And
0: my encounter today was the opposite of
1: Express. I don't think they can come in and use your bathroom.
0: Cheap.
1: That's what you wanted.
0: More about that. And Channing Tatum maybe has a burner account where he's been trashing his exes and then, you know,
1: hilarious.
0: Pumping himself up, which
1: hilarious.
0: Is hilarious, even if it's not
1: true. Even if it's not true, it's still funny.
0: All of that and more. And I'm an influencer.
1: You are an influencer.
0: This actually sounds like a joke, but I did have a video go viral right now, and I'm picking all the fights in the comments. If you missed any of the show or you want to run anything back on demand, just search XYZ with Eric Zachary wherever you watch your video podcast.
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0: couple weeks on the show, I brought up the idea of becoming an influencer. And I know someone hearing this is like, well, you already do like radio and TV. Like, but I'm not the guy that's like the new secret spot that you won't believe.
1: Until.
0: Well, you and Audrey both encouraged me to do this. So I found this like pseudo speakeasy hidden bar at the airport, right?
1: Yes.
0: And I since then you visited me at the spot and you're like, this is really cool.
1: It is really cool.
0: So I was like, all right, you know what? Because I put it on my story.
1: Yes.
0: And I never had more people like this isn't me just being like, everyone's hitting me up. Like, I actually had more people respond to that than anything I've ever posted.
1: I can attest to this.
0: Which also kind of sucks because I post like meaningful things.
1: Right, and no one cares.
0: People are like, where's the bar?
1: Yeah, exactly.
0: I put it up on Instagram and TikTok last night and it's blowing up.
1: Yes, it is.
0: And I am having a field day with the comments.
1: Oh, yeah, you're going viral.
0: We'll talk about it next.
2: 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Star 106.

0: Yeah, turn it up.
1: XYZ with Eric Zachary.
2: Overnight, I have become a viral influencer. And I know that sounds like an absurd roll your eyes statement. You should do that.
3: Right.
2: Mostly when people say that.
3: Right.
2: Know that I didn't seek this level of attention. I don't know. Maybe I did. I'm not trying to start an influencer account and go out to the hot spots. And like, that's not what I'm trying to do.
3: Okay.
2: All of this. Let me back up. I went to my home airport, which is Chicago International or O'Hare International Airport in Chicago. And I, mind you, grew up at this airport. My mom was worked for United for 30 years. I always talk about that on the show. My dad actually worked at O'Hare too for 5 years.
3: Yep. Uh-huh.
2: And then I fly like 150 flights a year.
3: Right.
2: That's not an exaggeration. So I finally found this like little hidden gem bar that's just outside security.
3: Right.
2: It is in the airport. Granted, it's in the lobby of the hotel that's connected, but you don't have to go outside.
3: Right.
2: You have to take no form of transportation.
3: I would say this is a part of the airport.
2: It's a part of the airport. It's a 3-minute walk from security.
3: Yeah.
2: So I was like, you know what? This is a really, really cool spot. And I'd put it on my story and I'd gotten all of this attention and people responding to it. And they're like, oh my God, where is it? Tell me more. Make a video about this. I was like, you know what? Finally, I'll do this. So like 2 weeks ago, I took you there.
3: Yeah.
2: We were flying out together.
3: Yeah.
2: And I filmed a little bit more and I edited this video and I just forgot to post it.
3: Yeah.
2: Last night, I was just kind of bored, which is a rarity for me. And I was like, you know what? I totally forgot. I should go post this video.
3: Yep.
2: I posted it. I went to bed.
3: Yeah.
2: I woke up to, and I am not exaggerating, over 5,000 Instagram updates.
3: Oh, yeah.
2: The video currently has over 200,000 views.
3: Yes.
2: Just on Instagram. On TikTok, it has almost like, I think, another 100,000.
3: Right.
2: The comments are crazy. And I love that this is such a... It's such a non-political topic that I'm just talking about what I thought was a really cool bar.
3: Right.
2: That I am so willing to fight anyone who comes for me in the comments. So there's a lot of people that support me. There's a lot of people that, there's people like that have become my white knight. And
3: are fighting people for me. Yeah, for you.
2: So the whole controversy is people are like, well, it's not in the airport if you have to leave security. And I'm like, it's closer than the parking garage.
3: My thing is, where do you get the, I don't know, gall, the gumption, the wherewithal to be like, yeah, I'm just going to correct a nothing burger sort of situation?
2: There was one guy on TikTok that commented something to the effect of, this creator is misrepresenting this content and this is misinformation. I'm like, bro, I can walk from this bar to security in 3 minutes.
3: Right.
2: No exaggeration.
3: What part of
2: this
3: is...
2: And I don't go outside.
3: I mean, I gotta assume that these people are jobless.
2: Yeah. Well, I mean, regardless, I'm not even going to come for them on my show because I'm above that. All of that. I'm so not. But if you think that I'm above fighting the nuances
3: being
2: a part of the airport or not. Anyway, it's a really, really cool spot. It's called the Gaslight Club. It was originally part of like this old private membership club that started in Chicago and then was like in New York, Miami, LA.
3: Yes. Think Hugh Hefner.
2: Yeah. Well, the Playboy Club Hugh Hefner got his idea from this club.
3: Exactly.
2: That's true. That's fact.
3: Mm-hmm.
2: Anyway, this is the last one remaining. I thought it was cool. If you're ever flying through O'Hare and you have more than 2 hours, it's totally worth it.
3: Go for it.
2: And
3: if
2: you want to go to the comments on the video and also fight my battle for me or with me, we can join arms.
3: Or against.
2: Just know
3: the internet is a game.
2: Just know if you do come for me, then
3: he's gonna do it back. He can't help himself.
2: I am a professional hater.
3: Have your jokes ready.
2: You better come ready.
3: Yes.
2: XYZ with Eric Zachary.
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10: Here's your updated forecast for North Iowa and Southern Minnesota. 44 tonight under partly cloudy skies, easterly winds around 5 miles per hour. 64 tomorrow, a blend of clouds and sun. Lows dip down to about 48. Tomorrow night, partly cloudy. Chance for showers Thursday and Friday, 63. Thursday, 66. Friday. And that's your forecast from North Iowa and Southern Minnesota's weather leader, Star 106. Currently, 54.

0: I knew there was an MTV video angle. There was, because MTV announced yesterday that Taylor Swift would be getting the some version of honor for video directing.
1: Right.
0: It's a very mouthy title, but it's recognizing for all of her contributions as a director, not just an artist.
1: Sure.
0: And I, as someone who's worked for MTV, was like, that's their way of making sure she's there. Now it makes more sense. You've probably heard by now, she has announced Patient Zero, her new single that is coming out on Friday. I would imagine she either talks about it or maybe even performs it at the VMAs, which is going down on Sunday.
1: Maybe they debut the music video?
0: That's math. Video Music Awards. If you didn't know, Patient Zero is what she was described as in an LA Times article 2 years ago. A columnist said that she's Patient Zero for emotional contagion. So, you know, she loves to clap back at the haters. I'm sure it has to do with that. But yeah, Taylor Swift, Patient Zero, out Friday. And then I'm guessing maybe we'll see a music video on at the Video Music Awards.
1: Okay.
0: That would make sense. Yes.
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1: XYZ with Eric Zachary. This is the most in-the-field reporting Audrey has ever done.
2: I like it.
3: As I usually, well, I did that weather report that one time.
1: That was in front of the studio. Like, literally, she walked outside while it was raining. Now you are somewhere in Virginia.
3: On a
1: lake. Do we still have you? I feel like I'm live in a studio feed.
2: Yeah,
3: hello?
1: You're here. Okay,
2: there
1: we got you.
2: Hello.
1: Describe how the trip has been so far, Audrey.
3: It's been so fun. I saw a bear. I've caught 5 different species of fish.
1: Isn't fish a species?
2: No, there's different types of fish.
3: No,
1: but I thought
3: birds.
1: The species is fish, and then...
2: Oh, you're trying to get scientific.
1: Yeah.
2: I don't know.
1: Anyway, you got 5 fish. That's great.
3: Yes, I saw the Smoky Mountains, and I went swimming in the river. I've just been outside, clearly. I look like my grandfather right now.
1: You look like you run a rental airboat company in Florida Everglades. Like, that's the vibe. You're giving Tiger King right now.
2: All these fish you've caught, have you learned anything about, like, your success rate seems a lot higher than the first time you went out and fished. What have you learned? Can you tell us any updates on what your survival skills are like now?
3: Yes, so here are my fishing hacks. Fish near the rocks.
2: Okay.
1: Okay.
2: All right.
3: Second of all, you can use another fish to catch a bigger fish.
2: Whoa. That seems cannibalistic. That.
3: And also, you have to throw your hook far enough so that it doesn't get in the rocks, but that it's by the rocks.
1: I thought you were going to say so it doesn't catch the back of your shirt.
2: Yeah.
3: I do every time somebody throws a line and I get a little scared.
1: Yeah. Is it just you and Daniel, or is there other people on the boat?
3: No, I'm also with Daniel's childhood best friend.
1: Okay.
2: Oh, nice. Okay, cool.
1: I guess that was my first question. I was like, where did you source the boat from on a road
2: so
1: trip?
2: So we stole a boat.
3: This is not our boat.
1: Yes, I put that together.
2: Okay.
1: Audrey, we don't want to take too much of your time, but yes, you did see a bear in a CVS parking lot.
2: Crazy.
3: It was crazy.
1: I love that you look so happy right now.
2: Yeah.
1: You needed this.
3: I'm so happy.
1: This is actually, I don't know if it's insulting.

0: seem or it makes me happy that you look so happy finally to see us, but also are you just this happy when you're not in the room with us?
1: Is the latter. The latter.
2: Talking to my friends.
0: Okay, we're losing you to the Nor'easter. All right, we'll try to check in with Audrey one more time at the end of the show. Audrey, have an amazing road trip, and we'll talk soon. All right, be safe. Don't stay away from bears, okay?
2: I will.
0: All right, goodbye.
3: I move mountains.
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9: Here's your updated forecast for North Iowa and Southern Minnesota. 44 tonight under partly cloudy skies, easterly winds around 5 miles per hour. 64 tomorrow, a blend of clouds and sun. Lows dip down to about 48. Tomorrow night, partly cloudy. Chance for showers Thursday and Friday, 63. Thursday, 66. Friday. And that's your forecast from North Iowa and Southern Minnesota's weather leader, Star 106. Currently 54.
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0: relevant.
1: Okay, well, I hope you like my mixtape.
2: I got a notification that a package I ordered a couple days ago is coming early. Like, that's the best feeling when FedEx is like, hey, actually, 100%. It's being delivered today.
3: Right.
2: And I don't know, when it's FedEx, there's a certain level of standard I hold above, like, Amazon. Right.
3: Okay, yeah.
2: Just because, like, this is your whole job.
3: Right.
2: Is to deliver. Apparently, Felicia, the FedEx driver, does not believe that, because I saw the truck pull up in front of my house. I was on my way to work. I was like, you know what? I'll wait 5 minutes because I just want this package.
3: Right.
2: And she delivers to the house next to me. And as she's going back to the truck, I'm like, hey, I think you have a package for me. You mind if I grab it real fast? She goes, I need to go to the bathroom. And I was like, you can use mine. She goes, I'll be back, and sped away.
3: Didn't hear you.
2: I think she heard. I don't know. I was like, I'm right here.
3: Right, right, right.
2: And I understand that, like, I'm not, you need, I'm just saying, let me give you water. Let me give you a restroom.
3: No. Okay. So here's the issue, because you have all these weird adult random friends that are just ending up in your house. Now you are inviting the ultimate stranger.
2: You can't just say adult random friends. They're like contractors that have fixed my HVAC or various fridges.
3: But then for whatever reason,
2: the plumber used my toilet.
3: Like, the plumber uses your toilet.
2: I don't think that's in his standard operating procedure.
3: Right, exactly. The HVAC guy stays and watches SportsCenter.
2: Yeah.
3: Now you are inviting the FedEx lady into your house, not only to use the bathroom, you're offering water.
2: I'm sorry. Bad on me for assuming federal

0: another win in the fight to keep kids safe on the internet.
1: Yes.
0: Lantern is this company that has a program, basically, a child safety program, and they're what Instagram uses, Facebook, Snapchat, YouTube, you name it, Roblox, that helps police abusers on the internet that are trying to be sexually abusive or exploit children in any way, or just verbally abusive.
1: Yeah, exactly. Any sort of abuse towards children, Lantern kind of steps in and polices these programs. TikTok US, because they broke off from ByteDance, now is a part of that community. So another step forward.
0: So your kids can do their little dances in peace.
1: Yes.
0: But also, like, don't let them do it at the airport. That was so 5 years ago. If I'm just waiting to get my coffee, I don't want to see a 9-year-old doing the nay-nay.
1: I like that there's Lantern and then there's Eric, who's just like, get these kids out of here.
0: I won't be abusive to your kids, but
1: you'll be judgmental.
0: And I may bully them in a very kind way.
1: That's abusive.
0: You know what I'm saying?
2: Yeah. Turn it up. XYZ with Eric Zachary. Star 106.

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1: I think the most annoying thing is my mom joins the show 3 times a week.
2: Yes.
1: And she does so with home internet, high-speed internet,
2: yep,
1: a computer,
2: yes,
1: and a professional microphone, and we can never get a decent connection with her. Audrey's in the middle of a river right now on a boat.
2: Right.
1: Joining us via video link.
2: Right, uh-huh.
1: You're on a boat, yes. We can see that with the water. Is kind
2: She's
1: of a giveaway.
2: She's so excited.
3: Starting to look scary.
1: What?
3: The weather's not looking awesome.
1: No, you look like you're in the beginning of the day after tomorrow. Like,
2: right,
1: that is
2: right.
1: A black cloud behind
2: that
1: you.
2: That looks like a huge That's storm actually, approaching.
3: Who knows?
1: How long would it take you to get to shore right now?
3: Oh, shore is just over yonder.
1: Okay. Her vocabulary's changed too.
2: Well, no, I was gonna say you know the distance for over yonder, right?
1: Right. Like, as someone that just watched Widow's Bay, Audrey, I feel like you should be more concerned about how fast you can get to shore from a boat.
2: Right, right.
1: Audrey is in the middle of her very deserved road trip with her partner, and it looks like you're having the best time. So that makes me very happy. Please stay safe. Stay away from bears. Stop fishing for bigger fish because I feel like you're gonna get to one that you can't handle, and I don't want to see how that would look. Although, if Daniel films it, that would be fun.
2: I mean, maybe go to shore. That cloud is very dark.
1: Yeah. I mean, if you ride it out, put a raincoat on it and do another weather report.
2: There you go.
1: All right.
3: I will.
1: All right, Audrey, we miss you. We love you. We will see you. Get back to the studio. We'll check in with you for proof of a life in, I don't know, maybe tomorrow or Thursday.
2: Yeah, yeah.
1: All right. XYZ with Eric Zachary. That's it for us. I'll let Audrey say goodbye since you're the remote one. Audrey, say bye.
3: Goodbye, everyone. I hope that everyone has an amazing day.
1: No, I just said just say goodbye. Like, you don't need a whole sign off.
2: She's signing off.
3: Bye. Bye.
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4: Here's your updated forecast for North Iowa and Southern Minnesota. 44 tonight under partly cloudy skies, easterly winds around 5 miles per hour. 64 tomorrow, a blend of clouds and sun. Lows dip down to about 48. Tomorrow night, partly cloudy. Chance for showers Thursday and Friday, 63. Thursday, 66. Friday. And that's your forecast from North Iowa and Southern Minnesota's weather leader, Star 106. Currently 54.
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1: Here's your updated.
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0: Mornings are Anna and Raven.
1: Do hot people know they're hot?
2: Oh, yeah.
1: You think so?
2: Oh, yeah.
1: I don't necessarily.
2: When I was hot, Anna, well, there was a time when I was hot. When I was hot, I kind of knew it.
1: I never thought I was hot.
2: Never said it, though. Like, no. I mean, I didn't feel hotter than others. But I knew I had a little something going on. That's all I'm going to say.
1: I always thought I was, like, a solid 7.
2: That's what I'm saying, though. But that's hot.
1: No, it's not.
2: No, 7-8s are hot. No, yeah,
1: I disagree.
2: Yes, because true 10s are far and few between.
1: I
2: yes,
1: don't know. Few and,
2: you know what I mean.
1: I always said my personality made up for everything else.
2: That's what I'm saying. So, if you if you're coming in and you're landing at a 7 and you got personality, then you're coming in at like an 8.5, a 9. That's hot.
1: Well, if you're like me and you're not sure if you're hot or not, you're really going to enjoy this because there's a dating expert who has laid it out for you. She says, when it comes to guys, you control how handsome, how hot you are.
2: See, I told you, smoldering, all right? Bring the hotness.
1: There's things you can do to be more attractive. Take care of your skin, your hair, your teeth, your physique. Go to the gym. Dress well.
2: Yeah, like I said, I used to be.
1: Now you've given up? Now I've just given up on all of it.
2: Yeah, a lot of those aspects, I'm not doing too great.
1: And she says, this dating expert, that if you're not getting a lot of hits on social media and you're not getting a

0: lot of action on the dating apps. It could be your pictures. Okay. You just don't know what are good pictures to post.
1: Yeah, you're not framing yourself well, right? You're not catching yourself in the right light, showing the right energy. Those are all important.
2: Fellas, here are some signs you are better looking than you think.
0: All right, let's find out. What are the signs? And now you can see if any of these things have happened to you.
1: This could be a nice surprise for some guys.
0: Right.
1: Yeah, here we go.
2: People do a double take when they see you.
1: I mean, that could be good or bad. You don't know, right? Like, it could be something out of place or whatever. But check yourself immediately if you see somebody do a double take. If nothing's out of place, there's no stain on your shirt, you might be hot.
0: No one's ever taken a double take of me. They're like, there's a girl. Sad.
1: I'm sorry. Yeah. But I mean, I can't fight that. I don't know what to say to that. I'm sorry.
2: Random people compliment you.
0: Like on what?
1: Like what?
0: Like,
1: what do they say?
0: I don't know.
1: A lot of people come up to us and tell us we're so funny.
0: My mom says I'm a really good daughter and I'm a good mom. I take care of the kids.
1: Yeah, you're definitely hot.
0: I think if your mom says it, I don't think it counts as
1: hot.
0: No,
1: you're right.
0: Yeah.
1: Yeah.
0: Okay.
1: Yeah.
0: Trying to make me feel better.
2: You get random follows and messages on social media.
1: Well, you do get that.
0: Yeah,
1: they're creepy,
0: it's,
1: though.
0: But they're usually creepy.
1: Yeah.
0: They're weird.
1: Are we doing guys or girls? I thought we were
0: this
1: doing
0: guys.
1: So if we're doing guys, yeah, I don't have any follows. I don't know. I don't check them. Yeah.
0: So not looking good, Raven.
1: Yeah, I don't know.
2: People remember you.
0: Well.
1: All right. I mean, that could be good, bad, whatever. So far, these rules are questionable.
0: Yeah.
1: Yeah.
2: You get compared to celebrities.
1: Okay. Well, I mean, how good looking is that celebrity? Because the one I get compared to is not known to be very good looking. He's known to be, you know.
0: Well, are you talking about Vince Vaughn?
1: Yeah.
0: Yeah. All right. So Raven constantly
1: thinner, taller, more successful brother.
0: You used to be related. You used to say used to get that a lot. I don't know if you get that a lot.
1: No,
0: anymore.
1: I don't get that anymore.
0: Have you seen Vince Vaughn lately?
1: No.
0: Oh,
1: how's he doing? Not doing good.
0: I would.
1: Well, then maybe I still am his brother. I still am.
0: Okay. All right.
2: Women get nervous around you.
0: Well, if women get nervous around you, I don't necessarily think that's a good thing. I mean, if I'm nervous around you, it's probably because I think you're a bad guy.
1: Well, I don't know if it translates to anything that happens after that anyways. If somebody's just nervous or that impressed by somebody, where does that go?
0: Well, the good news is my mom complimented me.
1: Okay.
0: So there's that.
1: Oh, that was the end of the rules?
0: That was it.
1: Oh, I thought there was going to be more to make me feel better.
0: Nope, that's it. Yeah.
3: 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Star 106.
0: It's not Christmas.
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0: Toxic workplace, if it may be your only shot of getting a job. 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
1: At 28, he's still exactly the same.
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0: One problem.
1: Marty is just one of those really picky eaters.
0: You decide the outcome.
1: I mean, I'm not going to not go out to eat with my husband. I guess I don't really have a choice, so.
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3: 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Allison and Eric. Allison, what's going on?
4: So I haven't worked for 10 years. My husband Eric and I have been fine with that. I had a crazy job. It was super stressful. It was a toxic environment. And we decided at the time that I would not work. And it was fine financially then. But now it's tighter. We're a little older. We're, you know, struggling a little bit. It's not as comfortable as it was. And crazy, my old boss called me and asked me to come back to work, which is something I do not want to do because I cannot go back into that environment. But Eric really wants me to go back to work. So I would like to not and keep looking for something else. I've been having a hard time finding something. But I definitely can't go back to that office.
3: Eric, why would you force your wife to go back somewhere that she calls toxic?
5: I wouldn't say I'm forcing her, but it's just she's had such a gap in her resume, which was something we decided on together. But, you know, if this just seems like the low-hanging fruit. I mean, the rest of the stuff really hasn't been panning out. It's a really tough market right now. So to have the opportunity to go somewhere and get that baseline down on the resume is just going to make it so much easier to get something she likes. And I get it. I'm very sympathetic to the fact that this work environment was not good for her, but it's just getting your foot back in the door, you know, is important, I feel.
6: What do you think, Anna? I mean, I've always thought that it's far easier to get a job when you have a job.
3: I mean, I've seen this with a lot of my friends who stayed home with the kids.
6: Yeah.
3: And now they want to go back, but the kids are older.
6: Hard to get back in.
3: Well, especially when you were already at a high point in your career, because you know when you get offers and they're half of what you were making 10 years ago,
6: right.
3: You're like, wait a minute, like
6: I'm not taking that,
3: right? So I could understand the appeal of if you're going back to where you were and it was similar. Is it similar pay to what you used to make? It's like the same level.
4: Yeah, but it's 10 years since then, so I should be making a lot more.
3: Right, but
4: yeah,
3: you don't have the experience to add on the 10 years of experience, you know, that would go along with
6: right.
3: that.
6: I mean, they are asking you back. Wouldn't it make sense for you to say, I'll come back, but these stipulations need to kind of be met, right? Like, I mean, even if you're not negotiating salary, you would think something could change there.
3: What made it toxic? Let's start there.
4: Oh, my God. My boss was just every single thing that I did was wrong. And then other people in the office would jump on and agree. It's like I felt like I could never do anything right. And there was so much talking behind people's backs. It was like being in a high school. I'd rather be home with the kids. And it was long hours. You know, I didn't leave at 5. I'd be there till 7 o'clock. I could never do the right thing. But yet they're offering to take me back.
3: Okay.
4: I don't know.
3: But obviously you did something right that all this
6: right.
3: time later that they want you back.
6: Right.
3: But Allison, how long have you been looking for a new job now?
4: At least a year. I've been really... Wow. Putting myself out there, yeah.
6: And that's like heartbreak every time. It's
3: yes.
6: Every time you get close, every time you get the interview, every time you've gone on a call, it's heartbreaking after that much time. This isn't
4: yeah.
6: the job you have to work the rest of your life. I mean, this is just a job that gets you back on track.
3: Right, but if it's so toxic, it's a real tough call. Let's see what the audience has to say. Would you go back to a job that was toxic if it would get you back in the working field again?
6: 1-800-330-9999. It's the Couples Court with Anna and Raven.
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3: Back to a toxic work environment if it was your only option to have work. That's what's going on with Allison and Eric and their disagreement. Allison, 10 years ago, left a toxic work environment where she made very good money. She did not get along with the boss. There was a lot of issues, but at the time, she was able to take the 10 years to raise her kids. And now that she wants to go back to work, she can't find a job.
6: Yeah.
3: She can't.
6: But it's been over a year.
3: Oh, yeah. She's been looking forever. But now that company has come back to her and offered her position back.
6: It's a tough situation, right? Because when you make the decision to leave something that's toxic, it changes your life. You feel so much better, right? Like everything is open to you, feel like you have opportunity to just thrive. And then to imagine yourself going back in that position, for Allison, this just sounds like the end of the world, right? But Eric is like, you know, financially, we're just here. I wish she didn't have to do this, but I think she needs to help, right?
3: And Eric makes really good points. You don't have to stay there forever.
6: Right.
3: But you take that back, you put it on your resume, it shows that even though you had a gap, your company took you back and you worked there for a year, and then you have more to go out and find another job, which makes a lot of sense. Whose side are you on? 1-800-330-9999. Jim?
7: On the one hand, I'm very sympathetic with the wife. The environment that she described sounds a lot like my wife's environment. But I would tell Eric that if she's miserable, she's going to make your life miserable, and it's just not worth it. It doesn't sound like they need money. And let her go back and, you know, test the market, find another job and see where she can re-enter. But to have a wife that's miserable at work, miserable at home, and it's not worth it.
3: I will say, when I look back at my marriage over the last 20 years, the best times were when my husband was happy at work, and the worst times is when he was not happy at work.
6: Yeah.
3: And it goes hand in hand. It really, really does.
6: Yeah, the stress of not being at work, though, also a real thing.
3: 100%. Yeah. That's right. Because then you got to worry about your finances, and that's no fun.
6: And that stress is the one that's out of work big time, too, right? Like, it's all a mess.
3: Whose side are you on? 1-800-330-9999. It's a couple's court.

of like a reality show, only it's real and no one gets voted off. Yet. 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

0: Raven.
1: Would you go back to a toxic work environment if it may be your only shot to get back into the corporate workplace? That's what's going on with Allison and Eric. They're having a disagreement about it. Allison left her job 10 years ago because her boss was toxic. Mm-hmm. She didn't like the place she was working, and she took 10 years to raise her kids. For the last year, she's been looking for a job to get back into it. She has not been successful, and now that same company and her same boss have come to her to offer her her position back. And she doesn't want to take it.
2: Yeah, it's interesting, right? Because, you know, listen, Eric doesn't necessarily want her to go back and take this job. But he says, you know, maybe this is your way back in, right? You get into an office, you get back into the flow of things. You don't have to keep this job forever. And it puts you in a position to be successful again. I will say this. It's interesting that the boss comes back now, unsolicited, offers you this job. If you're looking for a year, it's beyond frustrating. It's also demoralizing, right? You don't feel good about yourself and you feel like it's never going to happen. This is a situation where maybe she has a little leverage, right? There's a reason they're asking her back. It's not for charity. She must be good at her job.
1: Same tricks.
2: Yeah.
1: You know, it starts off all right, and then you get... But I don't know. Knowing me, I would take it. Yeah. I would, 100%. I mean,
2: right. Yeah. You know, sometimes you have to do things that you don't want to do, and maybe the place has changed, but who knows, right?
1: What do you think? 1-800-330-9999. Sarah?
3: I honestly think she should not go back there, because a toxic work environment consumes your life. And she put that chapter in the past. It's time for a new chapter. I honestly don't think she should go back at all.
1: Hey, Crystal, what do you think?
4: I think that she should take the job. I'm in a similar situation, and I had to take a job that I didn't want because I took 5 years off to take care of my kids also. And I don't want the job, but it's going to get me, you know, back in the groove of things.
2: Mm-hmm.
4: Right. And I really think she should take the job just to help the situation out at home.
1: Yeah.
2: Thanks for the
1: call. Thanks, Crystal. It's such a hard decision.
2: They're both completely correct, right?
1: Yep.
2: Like, you know, it invades every part of your life. On the other hand, so does financial strain.
1: Mm-hmm.
2: It's the biggest thing that's a problem for couples. Hey, Teresa, what do you think about this? Whose side are you on today?
5: I'm on the wife's side. I am in a toxic environment at work myself, 29 years, and mentally and physically, it will make her sick. Do not go back. Do not do it. You have to take care of yourself.
6: The verdict is in. Jury foreman, what are the results?
1: Allison, our audience agreed with you. If you were so miserable there after 10 years of going back to work, why do you want to go back to somewhere that's going to make you so upset and sad? So keep looking, keep finding the right thing, and it'll eventually, you know, knock on wood, show up.
7: Great. Thank you.
2: I wish you luck. It's a very, very difficult situation to be in, Allison, and you're going to do just fine. But,
7: yeah,
2: you know, Eric, the stress felt, it's not just hers, right? So, obviously, you want your wife to be happy, but, you know, there's practical reasons here, too, for your wanting this.
8: Yeah, I mean, I wish you didn't have to go back. You know, I wish you didn't have to work at all. But the reality of the situation is we need another income right now. You know, I mean, everything's, prices are going up. I haven't gotten a raise in several years, and it's just, you know.
1: It's tough.
2: Oh, yeah.
8: It's the reality.
1: Yeah, everybody understands. Yep.
2: Yeah.
1: Well, we wish you the best. And if anybody else has an issue, send an email to couplescore@annaandraven.com.
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1: Chance, you are accidentally telling everybody your financial business, and it's all through an app you're using.
2: Mm.
1: It's embarrassing.
2: I mean, I think it is, honestly, amongst partners.
1: I agree.
2: Not a policy that I subscribe to, but some people, they live their entire lives like that.
1: It's weird.
2: It's like eight times a day, and I'm like, wait a minute, aren't you guys married?
1: It's next.
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0: Mornings are Anna and Raven.
1: Just fell deep into the Venmo black hole. Oh my gosh, I don't understand people that are in relationships that Venmo each other for stuff. It's real weird. I saw this viral Instagram reel.
2: You guys need to be more secretive on Venmo. Because why am I seeing married couples Venmoing each other for coffee? What do you mean? Why am I learning about your marriage in real time?
1: It's true. It's fascinating if you go into Venmo and you just start looking at couples that you know because you're friends with them and you've whatever. And you see what they're Venmoing each other from. You have to be a little bit of a detective because you have to understand what the emoji means underneath.
3: Yeah, but then you can also look at the transaction history.
1: Right.
3: Which is good, too, if you want to. You can deep dive on this. I have over 200 friends on Venmo because I do a lot of business on there, too. And so I get insight to looking at everybody's. Right now, my buddy Edwin paid Kevin for Jell-O.
1: Okay.
3: Michelle paid Steve for Juan's subway ride.
1: Oh, that was nice of her.
3: Kelsey paid Corey because every day is a winding road.
1: Okay.
3: That doesn't make much sense to me. Mm-hmm. Here's Grant paying for a massage.
2: $4.75 from husband to wife. Mm-hmm. And now I'm like, what happened there? Did he forget his wallet? Are we invoicing spouses now?
1: What if you invoiced your spouse?
3: It's weird.
1: What if I send Paul an invoice for, like, I made dinner last night. $13.75, please.
3: Yeah, you know, listen, I know some people, they keep their finances separate. Like, Alicia and I have separate bank accounts. We each pay certain bills. We don't split the bills. I know that, like, you know, if you're roommates or you're in a new relationship, that might be the way you do it. But it's not like you Venmo your husband every month, right?
1: We just pay
3: the bills.
1: So, Anthony and Elon, who I've known since I was 20 years old, just Venmoed each other. They're married. They've been married for a bazillion years. And it was just a money sign.
3: Mm-hmm.
1: What does that mean? What was that for, Elon?
3: I Venmoed you money.
1: For what?
3: Why?
1: Why?
3: Why didn't you just leave it alone?
2: Why is there a house emoji? Do you pay him rent? Is this a landlord situation?
3: Right.
2: I have so many questions.
1: I do, too.
3: Yeah.
1: Yeah, it's weird.
3: It is weird.
1: Couples Venmo each other.
3: Oh, Melissa paid Lauren for a fart salad, though. So there's also funny
1: disgusting
3: messages that are in there from time to time because I can't believe that she actually charged her for that.
1: Nick paid Michelle, they're married. I'm looking at my Venmo now, for lawn cleanup.
3: Okay.
1: What? Why? Why did you pay her for lawn? Does she do it? Or are they paying the landscaper? I'm so confused.
3: It's so weird, right?
2: If you really want to learn about people, you don't need therapy. You don't need astrology.
3: Mm-hmm.
2: You need to scroll their Venmo. Because Venmo is the most accidentally revealing social media network we have.
1: It's true.
3: Yeah.
1: It really gives you insight into people's relationships and what they do.
3: Yeah, I agree.
1: Yeah. Like Caitlin. Caitlin is sending her husband money for gas.
3: Mm-hmm.
1: Why?
3: It's weird.
1: Well, right?
3: It's like, weird, right? Because it's not like he can cash it out right at that second. It's just strange. It's not like they're stuck somewhere. Right.
1: I don't know. If you have Venmoed
3: your partner.
1: Here's
3: me paying you for Girl Scout cookies.
1: Oh, that was different, Raven. We worked together and you bought Girl Scout cookies for my daughter. That's a normal
3: here's
1: Venmo.
3: You paying Brandon because you love them.
1: That's my godson. I sent him money for prom.
3: Okay.
1: Yeah.
3: All right. That's good. That would have been hard to explain to Paul.
1: Oh, yeah.
3: Sorry. You don't pay your husband. You pay your side piece.
1: Yeah. My godson, right? So he could buy his prom ticket.
3: Yeah.
1: All right. Yes. 1-800-330-9999. If you Venmo your significant other, please tell us. Go into your Venmo history right now. What was the last thing you Venmo them for?
0: Mornings are Anna and Raven. Star 106.
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1: Yo, man.
2: Yo.
1: Open up, man.
2: Yo, what do you want, man?
1: My girl just caught me.
2: You made her catch you?
1: I don't know how I let this happen.
2: With who?
1: The girl next door, you know?
2: Man.
1: I don't know what to do.
2: Say it wasn't you.

0: my girlfriend over the weekend about this because the way she does it with her husband is so odd to me. Nah. But Susie said that she Venmo'd her husband for picking up her dog's anxiety meds from the pharmacy.
1: He doesn't love the dogs?
0: No, he doesn't love the dogs.
1: He doesn't pet the dogs? They don't sit on his lap?
0: He doesn't care about the dogs. It's also his responsibility to care about the dogs? I mean, it's so weird, right?
1: That is weird.
0: You learn so much by looking at people's Venmo. What was the last thing that you Venmo'd your partner for? 1-800-330-9999.
2: Star 106.

0: Raven.
1: If you really want to learn about people, you don't need therapy.
2: Nope.
1: You don't need astrology.
2: Nope.
1: You need to scroll their Venmo.
2: Yep.
1: Because Venmo is the most accidentally revealing social media network we have.
2: Isn't it weird when people Venmo their significant other and you can see it?
3: I mean, I think it's weird. There are couples that I see on my Venmo feed that they're like seriously sending each other money like six times a day sometimes.
2: It's so strange.
3: Don't understand. Like, I'm looking back here because I remember distinctly Alicia would send me Venmo from time to time. And every time it was an argument. I was like, do not do that. Here she is paying me for hot dogs and hamburgers last August.
2: Like, that's so weird.
3: Like, if we're going to have a barbecue, why are you Venmoing me? We live together.
2: I mean, I don't even think my husband has Venmo, to be honest. I think that he just makes, whenever he needs me to send something, he'll be like, Venmo this person.
3: Here's $43 from June of last year, and it has a picture of a couch. You paid me $43 for our couch? I don't remember that.
2: That's strange.
3: That's weird, right?
2: I mean, are you guys actually in love? Like, when you see that, you wonder, like,

0: the couple actually in love that they have to Venmo each other $43 for a couch?
1: Here's another one from June the prior year for $40, and it says gift. You know what? If that's a gift for me, rethink it.
0: All right, so hold on. 1-800-330-9999. If you to Venmo your significant other, what was it for and why?
2: Well, my wife right now, she is in London. Calling me, she was complaining about she took one of the wrong trains and, you know, just spent an extra $4. So I thought I'd be nice and pay her back for the train that she missed if it's going to make you less upset.
0: Well, so it made her smile.
1: Yeah, like a nudge.
0: Yeah.
1: A nudge to tell somebody, like, I'm commiserating with you or I understand. Okay.
0: I have a great friend who, when she knows I'm having a bad day, she'll Venmo me $7 and say, go get a Starbucks. It's a silly thing, but it's just like I'm there for you. I know you won't go buy yourself a Starbucks on your own to save cash, so yeah. Go, you know?
1: How about you, Mark? Last time you Venmo'd your partner?
3: We went to Cirque du Soleil, and they purchased tickets. I purchased the concessions. But that was a fun little thing to look at the app and be like, oh, yeah, circus tickets.
1: But if one of you got the dinner and one of you got the drinks, there's no Venmoing to go back and forth. Like, I mean, that's it. You already took care of that.
0: But are you dating or are you married?
3: We were dating at the time.
1: Oh, that's
3: so it felt like it was, yeah, I think it was probably, I think for them, it was tax purposes too. They just wanted to have everything on a on a sheet.
0: To me, it just seems so strange. Like, that's a date night.
1: Yeah, unless something went south and it was due to my behavior or some sort of problem, nah.
0: Do you look back on that now and think that was a red flag?
3: Not necessarily a red flag, just definitely maybe like a yellow flag where we could have just had more clear communication of like, okay, yeah, you got this, I got this, great.
0: Fair enough. Wanda, what was the last thing you Venmo'd your partner for?
4: I made my husband go to Target and get me some very specific Barbie socks. And he was mortified and felt like it was ridiculous and childish. And so I was like, fine, I'll pay for them. And so I had to send him the money in order to get him to actually do it.
1: You know, that's funny because the only things that my wife ever... Like, my wife always offers to pay for things. And I'm like, get out of here. I'm like, you know what I mean? Like, I never... ever Aww. Take my wife's money. But if it's something that I'm like, that is dumb, then I'm like, you're paying me for that.
4: Yeah.
1: You know, like, then it feels different.
4: Yeah, that sounds about right.
1: Yeah.
0: That sounds very man Venmo. Of you.
1: Yeah, it's a spite Venmo.
0: Right.
1: But if you were doing that every day, it's different than what we're talking about.
0: Right. I agree with that.
4: No. I just had to have these Barbie socks. I mean, they're in Target. Yeah. You know, they're going to snatch them up super quickly.
1: Did you put in the description Barbie socks, or did you put something else that would be offensive or look ridiculous to people? Because that's typically what I do.
4: No, I put Barbie socks. And we're definitely not in the thread where everybody can read what we've been voting. Why do they even have that element in there?
1: I like that.
4: Why
1: that's
4: do you
1: fun.
4: Need to know when I'm putting my money happy.
1: Yeah, that's the, I love that.
0: Now everybody uses emojis, and it's too hard for me to understand what's going on.
1: Right, you try to decipher it like a Snapple cap.
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2: Over protocol. When you have leftovers in your refrigerator, what does your family do? Do you have like a way to handle it? Because we had a major, major disagreement this past weekend in my house. It's coming up next.
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1: Anna and Raven in the morning.
2: Just hold on a second while I search ChatGPT and ask, what is the correct protocol for who gets leftovers in the
3: fridge? Here's the thing. ChatGPT doesn't eat food. So what would they know? They're just repeating things, right? You gotta come up with your own hierarchy in your own household, your own, you know, domain, I would imagine.
2: Interesting what it says.
3: Yeah,
2: we had a major disagreement at my house. This is my 17-year-old daughter, Hayden.
4: Hayden, you were very upset with me.
5: I was upset with you.
4: Can you explain why?
5: Because last night, I stayed up late and I made cookies and I cleaned up the dinner from last night and I put it in a container in the fridge and I was very excited to take it to school and eat it for lunch today.
4: And then what happened?
5: Well, I woke up this morning and I'm going to leave the house and I look in the fridge and I'm searching for my rice and peppers and it's not there.
4: And then you texted me.
5: And I said, did you take my food?
4: And what did I do?
5: You sent me a photo of you eating it.
2: Yep. Savage.
3: I mean,
2: savage mom.
3: Honestly.
2: Yep. Not for nothing.
3: It's kind of above and beyond. Like, that's not very cool.
2: With my headphones on.
3: I mean, that's what would make you think like that was for you?
2: I'm a mom. I do what I want.
3: No, you don't. Yep. Not typically. Not typically you do not. You did at this point. I don't know why. Why'd you get so crazy this time?
2: Important factors. One, I made the dinner, right?
3: Made the dinner.
2: Of course I did.
3: Okay.
2: I made the dinner. It was for everybody in the family.
3: Nah.
2: There were leftovers. As if she was some kind of godsend because she put it in a container and put it in the fridge.
3: Okay, yeah, I misunderstood that.
2: Yeah.
3: All right, yeah.
2: She made the dinner.
3: I thought she did.
2: Yeah, okay. No.
4: I didn't know it was for you. I thought, like, Daddy just wrapped it up and put it away.
5: I thought I didn't have to write my name on it.
4: Well, from now on, put a Post-it on it. That's the new family rule. Otherwise, it's fair game for whoever wants it first, and I'm up earliest in this house.
5: It should have been mine.
2: No, it wasn't.
3: Clarity for my own sake here, because did I miss it again? Did she wrapped up all of it, or just the lion's share of it, or what?
2: She wrapped up all the leftovers, but there's not
3: all of them in her box.
2: Yeah.
3: Okay. Well, right. I mean, obviously there was going to be some sort of conflict there. Yeah.
2: Yeah. So I'm trying to find the picture that I sent her of where I ate the leftovers. I'm going to put it on our Instagram at Anna and Raven. It's so cruel. Savage. It was a real good mom move, in my opinion.

0: Anyway, she got mad, and there was a whole discussion, and I told her, listen, new family rule. If there's something that you wrap up that you want in there, because here's what happens. Mm. Nobody in my family eats leftovers except for me.
1: Yeah.
0: So they just go back.
1: It just goes to waste.
0: And I hate.
1: And that's frustrating. Food waste is terrible.
0: And I hate throwing away food.
1: Yeah.
0: Here's a picture of me eating the rice and the peppers.
1: Why do you look so happy about it,
0: Because I was
1: though?
0: Happy. Yeah, I was so happy.
1: It's not nice.
0: Okay.
1: It's not nice.
0: So in my mind, it's just going to go bad. So if somebody wrapped up and put in there, I assumed it was my husband. I'm like, all right, well, there's lunch for work tomorrow. So I'm looking at ChatGPT.
1: But if somebody, like, I mean, clearly when they put it away, did it look like I'm taking this for lunch? Did it look that way for somebody?
0: They always wrap everything up. Nobody ever
1: It was the same.
0: It's
1: okay.
0: the same like it always was. All right. But I'm looking at ChatGPT and I'm looking at the rules they have. Number one, the person who bought or cooked it gets it first rights. I cooked it. I cook everything in that house. Boom.
1: Okay.
0: There we go.
1: Yeah, yeah. Fair enough.
0: Number
1: Box
0: two.
1: Checked.
0: Shared meals are usually communal leftovers. Uh-huh. They're for everybody.
1: Seem to know is a lot for a robot. Seems
0: right?
1: to know. Okay.
0: Number three, the 48-hour rule. If something sits untouched for a couple of days and no one has claimed it, it may be eaten by anyone in the household.
1: I support that rule, all right? Because, I mean, at some point, this stuff is just going to go in the trash. Time is going to expire. Yeah, you know, your claim to this goes away.
0: And then labeling solves almost everything. Like I said, there's literally a stack of Post-its right next to the refrigerator. Put your name on it. Put it on top of the container. It
1: solves everything except resentment.
0: Well, right.
1: But, you know, that's a different thing. That's a human emotion.
0: Do you have a leftover protocol? Like, when you have leftovers in your fridge, what do you do at your house? 1-800-330-9999.
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1: Yeah, there's a lot of rules when it comes to leftovers. So my daughter was upset because she packaged the leftovers that I made for dinner the night before.
2: Yeah.
1: And I took them to work and ate them. And she's like, where's the rice and the peppers, Ma? And I'm like, in my mouth. That's where it is.
2: Yeah, you know what? I mean, at first glance, I thought that it was something that she had helped prepare or had prepared herself and then taken it. But I mean, it's different when you make it.
1: She said because she put it in the container, it was hers. And so we're trying to figure out what is the protocol when it comes to leftovers? Because the new rule in my house is if you want it, you got to put a Post-it on it. Otherwise, it's fair game.
2: But yeah, the leftovers in my house are like a ticking time bomb because my wife will summarily just decide that everything has gone too long at this point, even though I am unafraid of that. Yeah. You know, I ate a piece of melon the other day and then discovered that there was white fur on another piece of it in the bag.
1: That's okay.
2: And I looked at another piece that was in the bag, and I really seriously contemplated eating that, too. But then I found another white piece on another piece, and then I threw it out.
1: That's smart.
2: Yeah, my stomach wasn't right for like a day and a half after. Mm-hmm. But the melon tasted good going down.
1: Right. Yeah, what's the protocol in your home when it comes to leftovers? Do you have one? 1-800-330-9999.
2: True story.
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0: Mornings are Anna and Raven.
1: Leftover protocol in your house. My teenager had a nervous breakdown when I accidentally, quote unquote, accidentally took the communal leftovers from dinner the night before to work where she had planned to take them to school for lunch.
2: Did she ever even mention that?
1: No. And nobody eats leftovers in my house except for me. So at that point, I didn't feel apologetic. And I said, here's the new rule. You want something in that fridge, you put a Post-it on it. Otherwise, it's fair game.
2: Yeah, I mean, if she had made it, it'd be a different story. But, you know, you made it.
1: What's the rules in your house? Do you have it for the leftovers in the fridge? 1-800-330-9999. Sarah?
3: Kind of. It depends on what it is. If it's like takeout that I brought home, then I'm more like, well, if it's mine and I bought it, it's mine. If it's something I like made for the family, then like whatever, anybody can have it. But I don't go out to eat a lot. So if I bring home something from a restaurant, like I want the rest of it. It's mine.
2: If we go out to eat, and Jordan then shows up at the house, my wife thinks it's completely okay for Jordan to have gone in the fridge, asked no one, and eat whatever he wants to, including leftovers. And I mean, they could be my hibachi from that night. And my wife...
3: Yeah, that would drive me crazy.
2: Yeah, my wife would contend that that's fine. And I would say he has a beard and a job, and he can get his own hibachi. But my wife's stuff, I never touch until like 2 days. When I know that she's about to throw it out, then I'm like, what's up with this piece of pizza? What's up with this pie? What's up with that?
1: In my mind, it's a free-for-all. The minute it gets wrapped up and put in the fridge, then unless you put a Post-it on it, anybody can have it.
2: No, that's ridiculous to me.
1: I'm a big fan of the Post-it.
2: And I couldn't live like that. Like, that would be, things would happen. There would be confrontations.
1: Sean, how about you? Is there a protocol when it comes to takeout in your house, the leftovers?
4: The fridge is a communal place. You open the door. It's cool. It's clean. There's treats hiding on different shelves. There should be no rules in one place in everybody's home. One place where the world, where we can just open and indulge for a moment.
2: Yeah, that sounds really peaceful, unless it's my leftovers.
1: Mm-hmm.
2: Like maybe them nice squishy buns from Texas Roadhouse, you know, and they put that cinnamon butter.
1: Mm-hmm.
2: I like those. And don't take those from
1: me.
2: Well,
1: you should have eaten them before they went in the fridge.
2: I mean, I already ate many. And then... brought some home.
1: Leah, do you have a protocol in your home when it comes to leftovers in the fridge?
5: We do. We have a 3-day rule. So if you ordered it, you have 3 days to eat it. And after those 3 days, if you haven't eaten it, anybody in the house can have it. But you cannot touch somebody else's food before the 3 days are up.
1: But at that point, it's not good anymore. It's like, you really want to wait 3 days staring at that slice of pizza? You should have eaten it 2 days ago.
5: Okay, that's why we have the rule. If it's not that important to you, then finally somebody else can have it. But, you know, you got to wait those 3 days or else there's big prices to pay.
2: There's no time that's more dangerous in my household is the 2 to 3 day mark because my wife will just summarily throw it all out.
1: Mm.
2: She does not mess with food going bad. And me, I like to play chicken.
1: I only play chicken with pizza because I feel like it's up for debate how long it's good for.
2: Right.
1: People,
2: if you can't see something 3 days, growing on it.
1: I say 7.
2: Right.
1: Like, it's, we'll see.
0: Mornings are Anna and Raven. 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
1: Protocol. It's funny because there was a disagreement in my household after my teenage daughter almost had a nervous breakdown when I took the leftovers the night before that she had planned to take to school.
2: Yeah, I mean, you know, she packed them up and had herself a little plan that she was going to go ahead and do it, but she didn't make them and she didn't label them. So at this point, I think that, you know,
1: I'm in the right.
2: Shaky ground that she's on.
1: But here's the thing is when you ask ChatGPT, what are the leftovers when it comes like the protocol?
2: Yeah.
1: It's funny because it breaks it down by if it's restaurant takeout, if it's the office fridge.
2: That makes sense.
1: If it's the communal family fridge, like what we're talking about.
2: There are subtle differences and nuances to all these things.
1: Yeah, the universal rule, it says, is you always have to ask, are you planning on eating that leftovers and seeing what they say?
2: You know, but no. The people hesitate.
1: They're
2: and
1: not
2: you
1: always
2: know,
1: there.
2: Right, you know the people around you, too, is like sometimes they say something and they're not actually doing it.
1: Right, but we're not going to trust a robot with this important, important matter.
2: I mean, a robot's never eaten.
1: It's true. Never once.
2: Unless you talk about the human soul.
1: All right, so we're going to check in with etiquette expert Karen Thomas to see, are there actual rules when it comes to leftover etiquette? It's next.
0: Star 106.

0: Hannah and Raven in the morning.
1: You made chicken and rice last night for dinner, packed up the leftovers, put it in the fridge. Who gets it? What is the protocol when it comes to leftovers? Karen Thomas is an etiquette expert. You can find her online at ktetiquette.com. How are you?
2: I'm fabulous. How are you? Is someone eating your lunch?
1: Oh, no. A complete opposite. I ate my teenager's lunch, and she was furious. Oh. And we're trying to figure out who is in the right and who is in the wrong, and is there actual etiquette or protocol when it comes to eating leftovers that are left in a fridge?
3: Karen, before you testify and we put your hand on the good book, I mean, I can't believe that something like this has actually been written up before in a book, right? So this is a matter of opinion. You're kind of shooting from the hip here?
2: Exactly, because okay. This is not an actual like etiquette thing. But again, it comes down to just being gracious and polite. My daughter has gone so far as written on there, do not touch mom and put it in the refrigerator. So I get it. I get it, Anna.
1: Well, that's what I think is the right thing to do. There is a stack of Post-its right next to our refrigerator and a Sharpie. Yes. It literally takes 1 second to write do not eat, stick the Post-it on top of the container, and nobody's going to touch it. But if you don't do it, it's fair game.
2: Not at work, though. That's a different story.
3: Okay. This is shocking to me, though, Karen, of all the things that you are. So you are a very polite person, maybe the most polite I've ever met. And when it comes to your daughter's food, apparently without that note, you'll do whatever you want.
2: Well, listen, if it's something that I'm craving and it's fair game and right. She didn't write it on there, but now she labels everything.
3: That's because you were a Hoover. You were just in there. You're like, oh, look at this. What do we have today? Oh, hibachi.
2: Exactly.
3: This is, what do we have? Cake over here? Nice.
2: I don't know if you've seen the meme where somebody put on there. There is exactly 2,172 grains of rice in this bowl. Don't touch it. It's mine. So I don't know if you've seen that meme.
1: So you should label the stuff that's yours. She also tried to argue that if I wrapped it, it means it's mine.
2: No, just tread lightly. These teenage girls, I went through the same thing.
3: Karen, help me out here. My wife will make a meal, or let's say we get takeout or something the night before, and there's a bit left over for the next day. There's been a million times where I come home and I fire mine up for lunch, and then she comes down and she says, no, we were supposed to have that for dinner tonight. Same thing or no? It's my food. I get to eat it whenever I want.
2: Yes, unless she specified prior to, it's all fair game. You know, we have to put dibs. You remember that, calling dibs on the front seat in the car?
3: Yeah.
2: It's kind of the same way, and it's just like an unspoken rule. But it only comes to fruition when something happens. Mm-hmm. Somebody eats your food, then it's like, oh, we got to talk about this.
1: I want to bring back dibs. That was something that worked. There was no problem with it, and then it went away. It got aged out, and it needs to come back.
3: I don't know. If it's not admissible in court, I don't know if I could stand by that, but okay.
1: Raven eats all the stuff in the community refrigerator at work, and I think it's really rude.
3: This is my fruit plate. Thank you very much.
1: He has taken out cans of soda that did not belong to him.
3: No, that Dr. Pepper was in there for months. He said it as like a temptation. And then, of course, the day I drink it, the next day, he's like, oh, where's my Dr. Pepper?
2: Right.
3: Well, I tell you what, it's no longer taking up half a square foot in the refrigerator, pal. It's gone. I did this for the good of everybody.
2: And that's where the labeling really does come into play, at the work refrigerator. So there, everything should be labeled. If it's community, if people put soda in there, a six-pack of soda, that's community. But if it's labeled John's Soda, you don't touch it. But there's a difference, though, when you bring in lunch bags. You certainly, Raven, I would not expect, would go in and grab a cooler bag and just start eating it.
1: Probably shouldn't have done that.
3: Right. Life is for the living, right?
1: I can't 100% with certainty say that we have solved anything today. But I do thank you very much for your time. Karen Thomas, you can find her online at ktetiquette.com.
0: Anna and Raven in the morning. 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

0: Raven.
1: Gonna need some help with this one because I've never seen anything like it. I saw a bumper sticker that was on the back of the car and I giggled to myself because I thought, oh, that's a weird thing to put on your car. Mm. And I thought it was like a one-off, like a quirky thing that one person did. And then when I was driving to work yesterday, I saw it on another car two states away. And I was like, wait, is this a thing? And then today, driving in, again, I saw it.
2: Nah,
1: and I was like, yeah, no.
2: The bumper sticker?
1: It's the same bumper sticker
2: on three cars?
1: Right. And
2: seems weird.
1: No, I think it's one of those things that it's like a movement and everybody knows about it except for me. Maybe you know. It's coming up next.
3: Star 106.

0: has to know. The internet doesn't know either. There's a Reddit thread all about this, and nobody has responded. I think it's some kind of cult or something.
1: That seems weird.
0: So, I was driving home from a bridal shower this past weekend. I was on the highway, and I look over, and there's a license, there's a bumper sticker on the back of a car.
1: Mm.
0: And all it says is, no fun. Seems all capital weird. Letters, no fun.
1: Seems weird.
0: So I giggle to myself. I go, I'm no fun. I'm like, let me go look and see who's driving this car. So I go up side by side so I could take a peek at the driver.
1: Mm-hmm.
0: And the woman looked like she was no fun.
1: Okay.
0: She looked, I don't know. She looked like, if there was a definition of no fun, probably her.
1: Cranky or blasé? Just kind of like, you know, going through the motions, you know, or just, you know, didn't look happy.
0: You know how I have RBF? Like,
1: yes.
0: I have that like face that is just like constantly like kind of like.
1: Yeah. Like you smelled something stank.
0: Right. And, I'm just living in it.
1: Right? Yeah.
0: That's what her face looked like.
1: Okay.
0: Very
1: I get
0: similar
1: it.
0: To mine. So I giggled to myself and I said, maybe I need a no fun bumper sticker because I'm also no fun.
1: Uh-huh.
0: Right. Then I didn't think anything of it.
1: Yeah, because, I mean, it doesn't sound all that entertaining. I mean, if you were going to actually commit something to be on the back of your vehicle, you figure it would be more engaging, at least myself.
0: 100%.
1: Okay, so then you go on about your life.
0: Yes, and then yesterday, I'm driving to work. This is two states away.
1: Yeah.
0: Two states away I'm driving.
1: Uh-huh.
0: And on the highway next to me is another car. This time, it wasn't whatever that was, a Prius or whatever.
1: Yeah.
0: It's a pickup truck.
1: Yeah, so they're not issuing them with Priuses, is
0: no.
1: what you're saying. Right.
0: It's the same exact bumper sticker that says no fun.
1: Is it the same color and everything?
0: Yes.
1: Yes, okay.
0: So now I'm like, wait a minute.
1: Yep.
0: I'm like, that's ironic, right? So I pull up again to see who's driving, and the windows are blacked out. Like, it's got the tinted windows that I can't see the driver.
1: As far as you know, inside they could be having fun. You don't know.
0: Who knows?
1: You can't see them, but the bumper sticker says the same message.
0: Right, so I go,
1: okay.
0: Is this a thing?
1: Yeah.
0: So I go on to the internet, and I'm like, bumper sticker that says no fun.
1: Mm-hmm.
0: There's a whole Reddit thread about it.
1: Okay, because I was just about to do that. So tell me, what do they say?
0: They don't know. No,
1: it's not that thing where, like, you know, birds aren't real or whatever. Like, it's not that birds ain't real thing.
0: No. What does the no fun it pops right up. What does the no fun bumper sticker mean?
1: Okay.
0: I searched this yesterday.
1: Uh-huh.
0: There's this Reddit thread which nobody answers.
1: Yeah.
0: And then.
1: I mean, when you say Reddit thread, to me, I think that there's a conversation ongoing. Somebody just posted
0: it
1: and nobody said a word.
0: Right.
1: I want you to understand how rare that is for Reddit.
0: Yeah.
1: Okay. That's not something that typically takes place.
0: Right.
1: Okay. Yep.
0: And there's all these different things about, you can buy stickers, but nothing that is specifically about the no fun sticker, which is clearly made by the same companies. It's the same colors and the same font.
1: I want you to imagine how sad your life has to be if you're out getting a custom bumper sticker made that says no fun.
0: It means
1: you got to be walking around pretty miserable if that's the thing you're seeking out. So it obviously came from something.
0: Right. Yeah. What? What is it?
1: I have no idea.
0: Is it a secret underground lair? Are you notifying people that you're part of a cult? Is it a political thing that we have no idea about?
1: I don't know. But, I mean, if you do know, you can call us
0: right,
1: at 800-330-9999.
0: If you know what it means, please call now. But also, I'm always fascinated by people that still put bumper stickers on their car.
1: It's a real commitment. I haven't done it on, like, my last three cars.
0: I put, like, my daughter's graduating high school.
1: I mean,
0: that's
1: different. That's obligated. That's DNA.
0: Yeah, exactly.
1: Like, you didn't get a free choice in that.
0: And it was a magnet, so it's, like, at any point I can take it off.
1: Right. That's not the same thing. We're talking about an actual bumper sticker. If you have one,
0: we want to know.
1: Yes.
0: What does it say? 1-800-330-9999.
2: Anna Raven. Yeah. 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
1: A pineapple. You know how like the upside down pineapple
2: right, like means like I'm here for the lifestyle.
1: Right.
2: Yeah.
1: I've seen two cars that had a no fun sticker states away from each other in the last, 72 hours?
2: It just says no fun.
1: It just says no fun.
2: And they were the same color.
1: The same color and the same font. Like it is what does it mean? I checked the internet and there's actually a Reddit thread about it. It says no fun stickers ? And it says I've seen a few of them and I haven't seen them anywhere else. Does anybody know what this is about? It's not very Googleable. I Googled it too. I can't find it either.
2: You should reach out to this other person on Reddit and the two of you become some sort of, awareness campaign.
1: Well, here's the crazy part. This was posted 11 years ago. So this is something.
2: This is weird.
1: This is something that's been around a long time, but we just don't know about.
2: In 11 years, they don't have a single response on Reddit.
1: No.
2: That tells you that this is fake. I don't know. Like, how does that happen? I mean, everybody goes to Reddit to have a conversation. If nobody responds in 11 years, that's not really a thing.
1: If you know what the no fun bumper sticker means, or if you just have a bumper sticker on your car, we want to know, what is it? Because you got to feel passionate about something to be able to put a bumper sticker on your car.
2: I would think so.
1: 1-800-330-9999.
3: Star 106.

0: love yourself.
1: Mornings are Anna and Raven.
2: In the last 72 hours, I have seen two cars, completely different cars, that have a no fun bumper sticker on the back. And one lady looked like she was no fun. The other one had tinted out windows and I couldn't see the driver.
3: I mean, it's just a strange coincidence for a bumper sticker that doesn't seem to make any sense whatsoever, right?
2: Right. Do you know what that no fun bumper sticker means? Because I looked online and nobody seems to know. And if you actually have a bumper sticker on your car, what is it? 1-800-330-9999. Veronica.
4: Okay, so I have no idea what that means, but I did buy a bumper sticker for my boyfriend's vehicle, and it says, I love hot moms.
2: Yes.
3: Hot moms?
2: I love hot moms.
3: Oh, yeah. Well,
2: right. Can okay. I get one of those, too, for my husband's car? Yeah. It's great.
4: It's so funny. He gets so many turns no matter where we go.
3: I bet he does.
2: Yeah, exactly. He does.
3: Thanks for the call. Veronica. Have a great day, Veronica. Hey, Doug, have you seen the No Fun bumper sticker? And if not, do you have your own? What is it?
5: Yes, I have seen it, and I did the exact same thing you guys did, and it was driving me nuts. What the hell does that mean?
3: Right.
2: Right.
5: And I actually have the answer, and I found it.
3: Okay.
5: The No Fun is for the Studio for Human Intelligence Research bumper sticker. It's a popular piece of satire apparel and graphic design by the Toronto-based lifestyle brand No Fun Press.
3: Is that right?
2: So this is Canadian?
3: That's why it's weird.
2: Is there a Canadian Reddit thread that I could find it on?
3: No. Oh. No, the Canadians, they don't get their own internet. They just have to use the rest of the internet with the rest of the world.
2: Oh.
3: Yeah. I mean, that might be jarring to some people in Canada, I guess.
5: I've seen multiple, and it jarred my attention, and I was like,
3: okay.
5: What is that?
3: Right. That's weird, man. Doug, I thank you for this vast knowledge that you have here. Do you have a bumper sticker on your vehicle?
5: No, I do not.
3: No, because Canada ruined it for you with this stupid no fun thing. I get it.
2: Angelina, you have a bumper sticker?
6: I sure do. It says, hey, Napoleon, give me some of your tots.
3: Oh, yeah.
6: I love that movie, yeah. Napoleon Dynamite. I remember that movie was so stupid when I first saw it, and then I watched it again, and I was like, this is hilarious, and I've watched it so many times, and it's my favorite quote. I actually had some tater tots last night, so... And I said, Napoleon, give me some of your tots.
3: Yeah.
6: So that's my bumper sticker.
3: You're an adult. Is Uncle Rico hot? Yes or no?
6: Oh, no. Well, no. No, absolutely not.
3: Even when he throws the football?
6: No. Oh, okay. Such a creep. Such a creep.
3: He does have creep vibes. He does.
2: I never saw
6: the mustache. Creepy.
3: You haven't seen Napoleon Dynamite?
2: No. And when people put movie quotes in the back of their car, I'm always confused.
3: Oh, no.
2: Always confused.
3: No, it's like speaking a different language. Like when somebody relates to that quote,
2: yeah,
3: or whatever, like you know you have a kinship.
2: I never understand the movie quotes. I never know what it's from, and I never know what the coexist one means. You know, everyone's got the coexist.
3: What, with all the symbols?
2: Yeah.
3: It just means get along, tolerate. It means tolerance.
2: Are you sure it doesn't mean something to
3: No, it means, no, it's,
2: I don't
3: it
2: know.
3: Means be tolerant of other people's belief systems. That's all.
2: Are you sure?
3: Yes, I'm very sure.
2: I'm
3: coexist.
2: Not sure of that. Diego, what does your bumper sticker say?
7: Mine's a little prank, but it says, how is my driving? And then I put a number that I won't share right now, but it's a prank number. And if they end up calling it, then it'll be this, I think it's this, it rotates. But I think this week it's like an older lady that just talks about a recipe that she loves.
2: Like whenever I see those things, I completely disregard them. Because I'm like, who actually calls to report the driving? But I bet you there's people that do it.
3: I'm still trying to wrap my head around the fact that you thought the last bumper sticker coexist was some sort of conspiracy or message.
2: I think they're like, I think they're recruiting witches. I'm not sure.
3: Because there's a Wiccan symbol on there. It's one of the religions to tolerate.
2: I don't.
3: Thank you for the call, sir. Bye.
2: All right,
1: Mornings are Anna and Raven. 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
2: Have any right to throw out your spouse's clothing? 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Then you'll be the judge. Couples Court's coming up next.
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1: What couple?
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0: One problem.
2: To name the baby Clifford and demand that we change our dog's name.
0: You decide the outcome.
3: Yeah, thank you. I love the audience for that.
2: Will be a fun story, hopefully, to us in a few years.
0: It's Couples Court on the Anna and Raven Show.
4: Every day, a couple joins us to let us know what their disagreement is about, and then it's up for you to decide who's right. Natalie and Lucas. Natalie, how long have you guys been married?
5: Oh, gosh. 8 years now, I guess. We've been together for even longer, though.
4: I had a feeling you guys have been together a long time, because when something like this happens, it has to be somebody you're very, very comfortable with.
6: Yeah, maybe too comfortable.
4: Yeah. So what happened? Lucas, do you want to tell us?
5: Go ahead, babe.
7: Yeah. I mean, you know, I was assaulted, basically. My personal property that I love has been stolen. My lucky Steelers sweatshirt that I've had since before we got married, this is my personal property. Honey, I don't take your stuff and get rid of it, do I? I never do that.
5: Okay, guys, he's had this Steelers sweatshirt. I mean, yeah, like you said, I mean, it must be 40 years old at this point. I know he's not 40, but it's so old. It had holes all over it. It was absolutely disgusting.
7: And it's got character.
5: You know, it did have character, I'll give you that, but it also made you look like not great, babe. I let him keep it for all these years. It's disgusting as holes. I said, just don't wear it, you know, to church or when we're going out to a nice dinner, and he did. I was kind of over it. You know, I was doing laundry one day and I was donating some clothes. So I just, you know, donated that as well. And I told him I'll buy him a brand new one, but we had to move on.
6: That you wore it to church? Is that right? You wore this holy, dirty, old sweatshirt to church?
5: Yes.
7: Yeah, not on Easter.
4: Yeah.
7: It wasn't Easter.
6: Right. It wasn't a special church day. No. Right. You know what? Listen, if God didn't want us to be football fans, he probably wouldn't have put it on the Sabbath, right?
4: Okay. I don't.
6: He wouldn't have done it.
7: Yeah. It doesn't matter that it's old. That's not what the Steelers is about.
6: Yeah.
7: I mean, you know.
6: I mean, so you donated this.
5: Sure, me and Bias Red, you guys. I mean, honestly, it was one wash away already from just unraveling completely. This sweatshirt was so ratty.
4: So,
5: it was awful.
4: Lucas, what do you want from Natalie? She already donated it. Like, at this point, what are you going to do?
6: You're at the donation center, too. What are you doing with a holy sweatshirt?
4: You put it in the bag. Why'd you put it in the bag and you send it off.
6: Some is trash, Anna. Some is trash, by the way. But okay. Mm-hmm. Yeah, what do you want her to do?
7: Natalie, honey, you're going to go get it. And you better go quick, too, before somebody takes it. I need you to
5: I'm not going to get it. I can tell you nobody's going to be taking that one either, but no, I'm not bringing that back to our house. It's disgusting. Like, I don't want to like speak down to you like that, but like you misused it. I told you, I asked you multiple times, don't wear it to church, don't wear it to nice places, and you did. We're done. We're moving on. I'm going to buy you a brand new one. You can get the nicest one that you want, whatever one you want. I'll buy it for you, and it'll be your new Good Luck sweatshirt.
6: She said you misused it.
7: I'll take that too, but it's not the same, and you're getting them back.
4: All right.
7: So,
4: okay.
7: Stop.
6: Natalie must be very charming in other ways, because right now you sound great. She's like, you've misused it. Wow. Okay. I mean, good luck, guys.
4: I know what it's like to hate something that your spouse wears.
6: Oh, definitely.
4: I have certainly gotten rid of things and then played dumb. Well, I don't know. Where'd you put it? Like, where'd you put
6: the shoes? Did you check the washer?
4: Right.
6: Did you check the dryer?
4: I mean, where could it be? It's got to be in your closet somewhere.
6: Right.
4: Nope.
5: No judgment, but I didn't do that. I told him, I'm the one that got rid of it.
6: Yeah, you're brave. Or you just love the look of pain in his eyes as you tell him.
4: Is Natalie responsible for going to the church and getting that sweatshirt back? Did she have any right to throw it away? What do you think?
6: 1-800-330-9999. Whose side are you on? It's the Couples Court with Anna and Raven.
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4: Threw away Lucas's Steeler sweatshirt. It was his favorite sweatshirt. And a lot of times, you know what happens in situations like that? The guy gets mad. And Lucas is mad. He said, it was my sweatshirt. Why did you throw it away? She donated it to the church. And she told him not to keep wearing it. And he wore it to church. Like, that's enough.
14: Let's be clear here. All right. And most people, if you're in a relationship, somebody, you know, your partner or whatever, they have some piece of clothing that you hate. Something that they wear quite often. Something that they're attached to. Could be their house clothes, the PJs, whatever it may be, whichever way you want to look at it, old sweatpants or whatever. And it doesn't mean you get to go clear out their cabinets or their closet or whatever and just get rid of this stuff.
4: I mean, if you really hate a piece of clothing, I've done it. I'm guilty. I just get rid of it. So I'm like, I told you to stop wearing. You look embarrassing when you wear this. My husband's got these Abercrombie sweatpants from, it had to be from when we were in college 20 years ago.
14: Mm-hmm.
4: And he would wear them out, like, out.
14: Very comfortable.
4: Right.
14: They broke it in.
4: Like when we would run errands and I was like, you know what? These are going to disappear. And they did. Now here's where I think that she made a mistake. She admitted I donated them and that's where the problem comes in.
14: Yeah, but she's not sure either too. Like, I mean, listen, this is a sweatshirt he had longer than he knew his wife. And he knew her. So, I mean, you know, what are the memories attached to that? She doesn't know all of them.
4: Whose side are you on? Is it okay to throw away a piece of clothing from your spouse? I guess it sounds terrible when you say it. But I mean, if you've lived the situation, you get it. 1-800-330-9999. Hey, it's Anna and Raven.
15: I am definitely on the gentleman's side. You do not have a right to take your spouse's items and throw them out. I'm sorry.
14: Okay.
15: I would be so upset. Marriage or not, still not right.
14: Right.
15: And you should not be throwing it out.
14: To be fair, at some point in your marriage, you probably say to yourself, is this the thing that they'll divorce me over? No. So I'm just going to get rid of this sweatshirt.
4: 1-800-330-9999. Whose side are you on? Couples Court.
0: Star 106.

0: Anna and Raven in the morning.
1: If you really can't stand a piece of clothing that belongs to your spouse, do you have any right to throw it away? That's exactly what happened between Natalie and Lucas. She warned him. She said, stop wearing that Steelers sweatshirt. It's old. It's ratty. It's got holes in it. And don't wear it to anywhere important. He wore it to church. So she took it after she washed it and she donated it to church and got rid of it.
2: I mean, just I'll give you an example here is what if she had an outfit that she looked absolutely fantastic in and he hated it for whatever reason? You know, you could have one of those jealous types or whatever. And he just got rid of it.
1: What if
2: Imagine that.
1: But what if it had holes in it?
2: I mean, what if it looked, what if it was supposed to have holes in it and it looked great?
1: He wants her to go back to the church and get it back from the donation bin. What do you think? Should he let it go? Was she wrong to do it? 1-800-330-9999. Emily, whose side are you on?
3: I'm on his side. I think she kind of crossed the line. If she wanted to buy him a new sweater, she should have just done so and let him keep his little...
2: Lucky. Yeah. I mean, wearing it to church wouldn't be my choice, right? But, like, you know, provide the sweatshirt first.
3: Yeah.
2: Give more warning. Like, I might say I got rid of it, but still have it somewhere.
1: You're going to play a game? That's what you're going to do?
2: You know, just to hedge my bets, you know, keep myself safe.
1: Oh, man. Hi, Denise. Whose side are you on?
4: I'm on Natalie's side. She sounds like a sweetheart. She asked him many times not to wear it to church or to nice places, and I think the fact that he did that is, I feel like it's a little disrespect, kind of a slap in the face. She sounds like she loves him and she's proud of him and would do anything for him, but to wear that kind of shirt out in public when you've been asked nicely many times not to, I think she did the right thing. And kudos to her for admitting to it. I would have done what you did. I would have just said, you know, the dog took it.
1: Okay.
2: Hi, Maria. What do you think? Whose side are you on today?
5: I am on his side for two reasons. The first one, it meant something to him. It had a special significance, and she had no right to do that. And second, she donated it to the church or wherever she donated it to. Why did she donate a shirt that was holy and dirty and old?
2: Yes, I felt the same thing.
1: Because it was holy.
2: Oh,
1: got
2: stop
1: it.
2: It.
1: See what I did there?
2: What are you going to do if you see somebody else wearing your lucky sweatshirt? What are you going to do then?
1: Nothing.
2: All right?
1: Absolutely nothing.
2: I would go nuts.
0: The verdict is in. Jury foreman, what are the results?
1: Lucas, our audience agreed with you. Natalie, as much as you hated it, you should not have thrown it away because you knew how much it meant to him. Maybe you should have just hit it.
2: Underground, buried it, right, for a few years.
1: In a plastic bag.
2: Right.
6: I hear that.
7: You keep me wrong.
6: That from everyone, you know, and I definitely promise should another lucky sweatshirt turn disgusting and gross, I will hide it instead of donating it in the future. How's that?
2: Well, I'm afraid that's not enough. You actually need to go to the church and see whether or not you can get it back. I'm not sure you'll be able to. I got to tell you, Lucas, I think it's probably gone. They take these things in, they sort them, and then they send them to where they got to go or they throw them in the trash. But
7: you better cross your fingers, babe.
2: You know, that was the deal.
7: You better get lucky.
2: Is that you go see if you could track this thing back down and bring it back into your life.
6: Fine. Let's do it together. Let's go and search together. And if we don't find something, I'll treat you to a drink. We'll go out to a bar and have a drink and toast what was.
7: No, I'll take the drink, but why do I have to go on an errand?
6: Fine. I thought we could do it together, but fine. Yes, I'll go look for it by myself, and I'll bring you back a beer when I probably can't find it, but I will go look for it.
2: I would be waiting in the car like a detective partner because I don't trust her. If she already gave away the sweatshirt, what's to tell me she actually went to look? Forget it. You're more trusting than me.
1: All right. If you have a problem, too, send an email. couplescourt@annaandraven.com.
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I said, are you gonna be my girl? 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

0: mornings are Anna and Raven.
1: All this week, it's Kids Beat Raven. Kids have their chance to go head-to-head against Raven in kids' pop culture trivia. Coming up later during Can't Beat Raven, that's when the adults play for actual cash, the jackpot is up to $900. But we're excited to welcome Oliver. Coming up next.
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0: Raven.
1: Hey, Oliver.
2: Yeah?
1: How are you?
2: Good. How are you?
1: Good. We're so excited to have you. So tell us all about you. Where are you from? What school do you go to? What grade are you in?
2: I'm in 6th grade. I'm in my room. I go to Duffy Hall at St. Academy.
3: Who's your favorite teacher?
2: Probably my mom because she works there.
1: I like that answer.
3: Wow, that's nice.
1: Oh, that's great. All right, here we go, Oliver. Now I'm going to tell you a secret. I'm going to give you this gift card no matter what. It doesn't matter if you win. It doesn't matter if you lose. It doesn't matter if you tie because I don't believe in making kids sad. Sound good?
2: Yeah.
1: All right. Here we go. Let's play. Can you please ask Raven to leave the room?
2: Raven, can you please leave the room?
3: You got it. Good luck.
1: So Raven is going to walk out of here. When that door closes, he's not going to be able to hear us. I'm going to ask you 5 pop culture questions that has to do with just kids. Do the best you can. I'll bring them back in. Ask them the same questions. You ready to play?
2: Yep.
1: All right, number 1. Some people waited over 20 hours in line to get the new Pokemon 30th anniversary card set. What color are Pikachu's cheeks, the round dots on its face?
2: Red.
1: Number 2. What is the name of the blue emotion in Inside Out?
2: Sad.
1: Number 3. In The Amazing World of Gumball, what kind of animal is Gumball?
2: Is it a dog?
1: Number 4, what is the name of the cat who is Dogman's biggest enemy?
2: Petey.
1: And number 5, what's the name of the YouTube channel with Alan and Alex Chen Stokes?
2: I don't know that one.
1: Okay, let me bring Raven back in. All right, Raven.
3: Yo.
1: 3 out of 5 for Oliver today.
3: All right, not great, not terrible. Let's see how I do. Here we go.
1: Number 1, some people waited over 20 hours in line to get the new Pokemon 30th anniversary card set.
3: Okay.
1: What color are Pikachu's cheeks, a.k.a. the round dots on its face?
3: Are they red?
1: They are red.
3: Yeah.
1: Number 2, what is the name of the blue emotion in Inside Out?
3: I'll just take a guess and say sad.
1: Yeah, sadness. I would accept it. The name is sadness, but I would also have taken sad. Yes.
3: Okay.
1: Number 3, in The Amazing World of Gumball, what kind of animal is Gumball?
3: Gumball's a cat.
1: Oh, you guys are tied. Number 4, what is the name of the cat who is Dogman's biggest enemy?
3: Dogman's biggest enemy. You know what? I've never watched Dogman. I don't know.
1: Petey.
3: Okay. Sounds like a nice cat.
1: And number 5, what's the name of the YouTube channel with Alex and Alan Chen Stokes?
3: I have no idea.
1: The Stokes Twins.
3: Okay.
1: All right, Oliver, you tied Raven today with 3. Great job. You're still going to win this gift card. Thank you so much for being our kid today.

0: 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Have a great day at school.
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12: Weirdos.
13: Oh, yeah.
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13: Oh, my gosh.
12: So sometimes, like, you see a toddler do something, you're like, or your kid, and you're like, what is there? Are they okay? Why are they doing that?
13: If they weren't so short, they probably wouldn't get away with it.
12: Well, it's true. There is a new hack on how to get your toddler to stop throwing a tantrum. It's coming up next.
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0: Anna and Raven in the morning.
1: Toddlers are weirdos.
2: Oh my gosh.
1: They're so weird. There is a new hack to get your kid to stop throwing a tantrum. It's when all of a sudden you start yelling about Jessica and telling them that Jessica is coming.
2: What? Hey,
3: Jessica, come here. Come here, Jessica. He's crying. Come here. Are you going to stop crying because Jessica's coming? You want Jessica to come?
1: Yeah. Yeah, because the kid's confused. Because that's the element of surprise.
2: Right, like, who's Jessica?
1: No, nobody knows. You just keep referring to somebody named Jessica coming.
2: No, I don't like that.
1: I like
2: mean, like a phantom or a monster or anything. There's all sorts of different stuff you could come and take away from that.
1: That's not what it just freaks them out.
2: Stranger named Jessica arriving.
1: Jessica's arriving soon. You better stop crying. Listen, I am all about creative parenting. I have been through it with my kids.
2: That could be traumatic for a long time here. I mean, where is Jessica? Where's she been hiding? Is she in the closet? What's going on?
1: We don't know. You're going to find out.
2: Is she in the trunk of this vehicle? It sounds like that guy was in the car.
1: You're going to have to stop crying. Figure out what's wrong. Toddlers are so weird. Raven and I were talking about this off the air a couple days ago because my cousin's son does this thing where he panics and he cries if anybody's singing Happy Birthday.
2: Yeah, I love Jaden so much. He is a wonderful, magical child, but he's ruined birthdays around our family. Whenever anybody starts singing Happy Birthday, or God forbid it's his birthday or Gigi's birthday or anybody's birthday, he gets this look on his face like you have just done something absolutely horrific. And then he starts to cry. And I mean, he could be in the middle of playing, doing anything. Trains, cars, anything is out on the floor.
1: Yeah.
2: His favorite movie in the background and all of it just turns very, very sad. And everybody, of course, is trying to go all quiet. And then they're staring and waiting for his. Right. And they're waiting for his reaction. Like, it's starting to make me feel weird.
1: Yeah.
2: I'm starting to have a conscience about it.
1: They do strange things. I was thinking about, I was just going through old videos of Dakota. She's seven now, but like, she was a weird toddler.
2: Yeah.
1: She was weird. She would do things where she had an emotional attachment to a cucumber for a while.
2: Okay.
1: Where she would just, the
2: that
1: cucumber.
2: That lasts like what, 6 days?
1: Well, we would have to keep replenishing the, I always had to have cucumbers. And
2: they had to look similar.
1: And, right. But she would treat it as if it was a phone. So she would have it up
2: Hello?
1: To her ear, like
2: Hello?
1: She was talking into it. Like,
2: yeah.
1: But if you took the cucumber away because it was molding or the dog was trying to get it or
2: whatever.
1: No, that's
2: bad, right? It started to smell.
1: She'd throw herself on the floor. Like, try to explain that to any other reasonable adult when they come to your house. Like, no, that's just her cucumber. Let her, just let her have it.
2: Sometimes you can have the little one in an embrace, and it's a tender moment. He's hugging you, and he's talking to you about something, in gibberish, of course. But, you know, you're sharing a moment, and then all of a sudden, same thing, that strange look will come over his face.
1: Right.
2: He'll start crying and turn around and slap you dead in the mouth.
1: Right.
2: And he's strong, man. He's really strong. Oh. Or he just strangely headbutts.
1: Yes.
2: If he's unhappy with something, he throws himself on the floor and then throws his head back because he's, trying to concuss himself and go to the hospital, I guess.
1: I haven't had a nice pair of sunglasses since 2011.
2: Right.
1: Because Hayden's thing was that whenever she saw somebody wearing sunglasses, she would grab them and then she would destroy them as quickly as she could with her little monster 3-year-old hands.
2: I love it.
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0: Mornings are Anna and Raven. Can't beat Raven.
1: $900 is the jackpot for today's Can't Beat Raven. Kim, you ready to do this?
2: I'm ready.
1: All right. Can you please ask Raven to leave the room?
2: Raven, please leave the room.
3: You got it. Good luck. Big money, Kim. Here we go.
1: All right. So, Kim, here's how it works. Raven's walking out of here. That door's going to close, and he's not going to be able to hear us. We're in a soundproof studio. I'm going to ask you these five pop culture questions. You have 3 seconds to answer each one. I'll bring them back in. Ask them the same questions. Whoever gets the most right wins. Ties go to Raven. You ready?
2: I'm ready. Let's do this.
1: All right, let's do it. I got good feeling today. Number one, the Spice Girls are celebrating the 30th anniversary of their debut album with the Singles Collection, the first ever complete collection of the group's singles. Their first album was simply called what?
2: Spice Girls.
1: Number two, Jodie Sweetin said she and her husband have discovered the ultimate two-bed secret that saves their marriage. They sleep with two twin beds pushed together with separate duvets. She played Stephanie Tanner on what sitcom?
2: Full House.
1: Number three, Northwest recently said, I really want to get my bridge pierced, but I'm not allowed. On what part of your body would you find your bridge?
2: Your nose, like the top of your nose.
1: Number four, the King of Queens star is joining the Real Housewives of Beverly Hills for season 16 as a full-time housewife, becoming one of the franchise's biggest celebrity names to date. Who's that actress?
2: Leah something. I think it starts with an R.
1: Oh, you're so close. Okay. At number five, Sandra Bullock says two of her children have voice cameos in her movie, which also co-stars Nicole Kidman as Jillian Owens. What's that movie?
2: Practical Magic 2.
1: Okay, let me bring Raven back in. Sophia, kick that door. All right, great.
3: Ew.
1: 3 out of 5 for Kim.
3: All right, pretty good, Kim. Let's see how I do. Here we go.
1: You're so close on number four. Number one and number one, actually. You're really close on all of them. Spice Girls are celebrating the 30th anniversary of their debut album with the Singles Collection, the first ever complete collection of the group's singles.
3: Okay.
1: Their first album was simply called what?
3: I didn't know they had more than one. To tell you the truth, is it Spice World?
1: No, just Spice.
3: Oh, all right.
1: Number two.
3: Paprika.
1: Jodie Sweetin said she and her husband have discovered the ultimate two-bed secret that keeps their marriage happy. They sleep with two twin beds pushed together with separate duvets.
3: That's all right.
1: She played Stephanie Tanner on what sitcom?
3: Full House.
1: Right.
3: Yeah.
1: Number three, Northwest recently said that she wants to get her bridge pierced, but she's not allowed. On what part of your body would you find the bridge?
3: Right here. Right in, like, basically in between your eyes on your nose.
1: That's right.
3: Yeah.
1: Yep. Number four, and it's weird. This King of Queens star is joining the Real Housewives of Beverly Hills for season 16 as a full-time housewife.
3: Mm-hmm.
1: That means she's going to become one of the franchise's biggest celebrity names to date.
3: Okay.
1: Who's that actress?
3: Leah Remini, right?
1: Yes.
3: Yeah, yeah.
1: You're so close.
3: That's gonna be interesting.
2: I almost said that.
1: I know, you're so close.
3: That's going to be interesting. And by the way, Kevin James, if anybody's seen him recently, he's making a lot of weird movies where he's a bad guy now.
1: Okay. And number five, Sandra Bullock says her two children have voice cameos in her new movie, which also co-stars Nicole Kidman as Jillian Owens.
3: Okay.
1: What's that movie?
3: Practical Magic 2.
1: That's right. All right, let's see. 1, 2, 3, 4... 4-3 today, Kim. That's going to get you an Anna and Raven t-shirt.
2: It's Kim, and I can't beat Raven.
3: Better luck next time. Enjoy that shirt, girl. Nice round number tomorrow, Anna. $1,000.
0: Mornings are Anna and Raven. 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
3: Protocol, do you have one in your house? Like, does one person do all the laundry? Is it a shared responsibility? Does one person do it differently than the other?
4: I'm going to say that laundry is like a personal thing. It's deeply personal as to if you have a belief system with laundry. At least that's how it is in my life. And sometimes feelings can be hurt.
3: Oh, yeah, no.
4: Based on the policies in my house.
3: It's a real, real thing. And mm-hmm. I think that at first I felt sad and like a failure.
4: Yeah.
3: You know, because my husband was very particular. And now it's the greatest thing on earth because I just don't do it.
4: Oh, you X yourself out of it?
3: Yep. It's coming up next.
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0: Anna and Raven in the morning.
1: It has to be one of the most hated chores around the house, doing laundry.
2: Is that right for you? To me, it's low on the scale.
1: Cleaning
2: so much higher. There's a lot of things in front of laundry. For me, laundry can be a little bit relaxing. It takes a long time, but it's relaxing.
1: No, I disagree. There was a time back in the day when we lived in this condo, and our washer and dryer was right next to our bedroom on the second floor.
2: Which is nice, convenient.
1: Oh, yeah, but now it's in the basement. So it's so much lugging of stuff. And I finally had enough because my husband thinks I am a failure when it comes to laundry. And he is very particular.
2: Yeah. I mean, when you've got clothes that you care about, that's how you do it.
1: Well, you think? Okay, hold on. Paul, why do you think I'm such a failure at laundry?
3: Ouch. Put me right on the spot. I think you're not as tedious about doing the laundry.
2: I was going to say, I think the best answer is that she doesn't care.
1: It's not that I don't care.
2: I mean, it feels kind of like you don't care.
1: Explain how you do the laundry, honey.
3: Kind of the way you're supposed to do laundry. You know, separate darks and lights. And

0: bulky stuff, you kind of just dump everything in and start it.
1: Right.
2: Yeah. Yeah.
0: Or my favorite is when you just say you need one shirt and throw one shirt in the washing machine.
2: Oh, my wife does that all the time.
1: I mean, I only need that one shirt.
2: But so what? You can't have that shirt until there's more shirts that go in the wash with it.
1: But then if I don't pick the right shirts that go with that shirt, then I get in trouble for that too.
2: Do you know how many times I have to deal with this, Paul, when the baby comes over, when we're watching the baby, oh, he's going to need an outfit. I'm like, he's doing just fine right now, running around with something on his shirt. It's fine. We don't need to do laundry three times today.
1: Yeah.
2: This is disrespecting the energy bill.
0: You gotta learn to read labels too, because you know you've shrunk a couple of sweaters,
2: you.
0: Or you've thrown a couple in that say dry clean only.
2: Yeah,
0: so, not by tedious. You just gotta pay attention.
2: Yeah, I mean, do you do various water temperatures too, Paul?
0: No.
2: Oh, he doesn't do that. Okay, mm-hmm. Well, for your whites, you're supposed to go as warm as it can tolerate, but that's all right. I mean, the rest of this stuff really fits in line with my priorities and value system.
0: Actually, I use cold water for the delicates because that's what you're supposed to. And, the rest, it's just auto, whatever.
2: Okay.
0: Normal.
2: All right.
1: Okay. Do you think the problem is the fact that I can't fit all the way to the bottom of the washer dryer because I'm too short, so I can't get down there to get anything in or out?
0: We can buy you a step stool.
2: Okay. Right.
1: No. Yeah.
2: Right. That's not the problem. Yeah. That's what he said. That is definitely not the problem.
1: Mm-hmm.
0: I mean, the dryer's the right height then. It's, a side load.
1: Yeah.
2: Right. No excuse there.
1: No.
2: But
1: yep. I do put away the clothes though, right?
0: Eventually.
1: Yes. Okay. That's enough of this call. All right. Thank you very much. Have a wonderful day at work.
0: Me too.
2: Good luck, man.
1: Did you hang up?
2: Yeah, he's gone. He won't hear what you say now, if that's what you're asking.
1: That's what I'm asking. When he said, you're supposed to, I rolled my eyes. I know you can't see me. I rolled my eyes because it's like one of those things where like, no, there's no right or wrong way to do laundry.
2: Actually, if you open up the manual for the washer, you would see that.
1: There's no manual that comes to the washer
2: there's
1: dryer.
2: There's definitely 100% an instruction booklet that comes with your washer.
1: That's not, they're just like, figure it out.
2: Nope, not a thing.
1: I one time he caught me just pouring the detergent over the clothes.
2: Oh my God, what is this, 1987? What was happening there?
1: It's soap. When you wash dishes, don't you put soap on the dishes?
2: Did he like shriek and like pull something and look inside to see if something he cared about was in there?
1: He does this thing with me where he takes a deep breath. Where he's like, okay. And he's like, you know what? Why don't you just go upstairs?
2: Just go
1: and
2: do something.
1: Yeah,
2: right. Go find something to do.
1: I don't know.
2: Yourself busy.
1: Listen, I'm not mad at it because now I don't do laundry anymore. It's fine. It's fine. I don't care. I just put them away. All right. What do you have a protocol when it comes to laundry? Do you agree that there's a right and wrong way? 1-800-330-9999.
3: 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Yeah. 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
1: People are getting mad on the text line and calling in. I don't think there's a right and wrong way to do laundry.
2: Oh, there's 100%.
1: I think that if you just put it in there, you push the buttons and you put the soap in there, boom, it comes out, it's clean, it smells good. Like, you can't walk down a street and look at three people and be like, they do laundry the right way, they do laundry the wrong way.
2: If I watched the same person for a few weeks, I actually would say that I could.
1: Disagreed.
2: Yeah.
1: Have you ever looked at my clothes and be like, she doesn't know how to do laundry? No.
2: I mean, I know you don't do it. So I know things about you. It's not fair.
1: Let's see. There's 1,000%. I'm reading the text line now. There's 1,000% a right and wrong way to do laundry.
2: Thank you.
1: Like, color soap goes in the first, dilute in the water. Dark colors on cold whites must get a whitening additive.
2: I really
1: relax.
2: I love the fact that you believe that there was no manual for a washer. Like, in what world would they sell you something where there's just no way to use it properly?
1: Raise your hand if you've ever read the manual for your washer and dryer. Oh, nobody? No one. Oh, okay. Making sure. This text is so funny. OxiClean or bleach and always on hot towel sheets. Oh, man, these people have like a, they wrote a manual.
2: You got to go OxiClean.
1: Oh, my gosh.
2: Like that. Yeah.
1: Okay. if you have a way that you do it that you think is the quote unquote right way, what is it? 1-800-330-9999.
0: Star 106.

0: Washers know how to wash your clothes and dryers know how to do it too. I don't believe you really need to read the manual or there's a right or wrong way to do laundry. If it all goes in there and there's soap, ta-da, you don't stink anymore.
1: So wait a minute. So you think that like your washer or dryer is like Rosie on the Jetsons can completely identify what it is that you need and do it properly? It's just a machine, Anna.
0: My husband,
1: it's not even AI.
0: My husband doesn't like the way I do laundry. And at first, I was very hesitant. And then I realized, hey, I hate doing laundry. You want to do it? Fine, do it. Do it your way. I don't care. And that's what's happened in my house. But sometimes he gets so crazy with it. But I tell him, like, none of this matters. The clothes get washed. Like, it's fine.
1: It does matter if you want your clothes to last, if you want them to feel the same way when you put them on, if you want them to look the same way. Listen, my wife does a good job with laundry. She does different temperatures and all that. There's one thing that she doesn't do, though.
0: What?
1: She'll put different textures together, and I can't have that. I cannot have any jeans or rough-type clothing in with my soft clothing. It drives me nuts.
0: Wow, what happens? Does the world end?
1: It ruins them. Oh. It ruins them. And so now every once in a bit, I do a load of shirts and she takes it so personal. She gets upset.
0: I'm looking at our text line. As far as doing laundry, I throw everything in together. I wash it and then my clothes smell terrific and everything is fine. Mm-hmm. I've never read a manual in my life and I've survived.
1: Well, you sound like you're 19 and in college. Okay, because honestly, somebody who cared about their clothing would not do that.
0: I'm looking at these other texts. They're just throwing me under the bus like I'm some kind of lunatic. no one reads the manual. That manual, yes, you're right. But their mother and grandmother should have taught them at a young age how to properly do laundry. Or in your case, Anna, your husband is going to have to teach your children.
1: Fair statement. Fair statements.
0: Wow.
1: Fair statement.
0: All right. So producer Sophia went around the office.
2: Mm. What is your laundry protocol?
3: I have zero, pretty much, protocol.
0: I'm with you, girl. I'm with you 100%.
1: I mean, how does that even happen?
4: Horrible at separating my whites and colors. I use cold water, and I use Tide Pods, and the dryer sheets in the dryer are a big addition.
1: I don't know, man. The dryer sheets, I don't know. Only with some stuff.
0: Let me tell you something about big laundry. Mm-hmm. Big laundry.
1: Big laundry like Big Pharma.
0: Yeah.
1: Yeah.
0: They have found a way to make us all a bunch of suckers. And they make us buy all these extra things that we don't need when we wash our clothes. There really are. There's 1,700 extra things to put in your laundry. If it's soap, it smells good. You're good to go.
5: Mm. I use detergent. I'm not great at separating. And a lot of times end up shrinking stuff. And I use medium to hot water. So like right in the middle between like lukewarm.
1: She was doing fine right up until she got to her water temperature. That's ridiculous.
0: I literally have no idea the difference in the water.
1: When in doubt, go cold. She's like, I'm not the best at sorting. So she's still got questions. Go cold, girl.
0: And then there's the people that take it too far.
3: My laundry protocol. So I separate darks and colors or lights. Unless I'm doing a bleach load, then I all whites with bleach, which I love using bleach. Clark.
0: Well, who says that?
1: Loved
0: I
1: it.
0: Love using
1: because she
0: bleach.
1: Likes the smell of bleach. She likes it.
3: And then it's usually always on hot. Depending on the load, hot water, hot. And then I only use Gain detergent and I think it's Snuggle fabric softener, but always Gain.
1: I mean, she's got to have a lot of whites and lights because you don't go hot on darks. Everybody knows that. That would be the opposite of what you do.
0: On our text line, Anna, get the all-in-one unit. It washes and dries.
1: Oh,
0: and it has a huge soap dispenser.
1: All-in-one, yeah.
0: What is
1: just
0: this?
1: Just tells you everything is great.
0: Set it and forget it.
1: Yeah.
0: This sounds like right up my alley.
1: Sounds like laundry for prison.
0: Listen, I want to...
1: That's what
0: I'm
1: it
0: into
1: does.
0: It. It probably costs $1 million. I'm going to look into it, though.
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1: Just hold on a second while I search ChatGPT and ask, what is the correct protocol for who gets leftovers in the fridge?
2: Here's the thing, ChatGPT doesn't eat food. So what would they know? They're just repeating things, right? You gotta come up with your own hierarchy in your own household, your own, you know, domain, I would imagine.
1: Interesting what it says.
2: Yeah,
1: we had a major disagreement at my house. This is my 17-year-old daughter, Hayden.
3: Hayden, you were very upset with me.
4: I was upset with you.
3: Can you explain why?
4: Because last night, I stayed up late and I made cookies and I cleaned up the dinner from last night and I put it in a container in the fridge and I was very excited to take it to school and eat it for lunch today.
3: And then what happened?
4: Well, I woke up this morning, I'm going to leave the house, and I look in the fridge and I'm searching for my rice and peppers and it's not there.
3: And then you texted me.
4: And I said, did you take my food?
3: And what did I do?
4: You sent me a photo of you eating it.
1: Yep. Savage.
2: I mean,
1: savage mom.
2: Honestly.
1: Yep. Not for nothing.
2: It's kind of above and beyond. Like, that's not very cool.
1: With my headphones on.
2: I mean, that's savage. Yep. What would make you think like that was for you?
1: I'm a mom. I do what I want.
2: No, you don't. Yep. Not typically. You do not. You did at this point. I don't know why'd you get so crazy this time?
1: Important factors. One, I made the dinner, right?
2: You made the dinner.
1: Of course I did.
2: Okay.
1: I made the dinner. It was for everybody in the family.
2: Nah.
1: There were leftovers. As if she was some kind of godsend because she put it in a container and put it in the fridge.
2: Okay, yeah, I misunderstood that.
1: Yeah.
2: All right, yeah.
1: She made the dinner.
2: I thought she did.
1: Yeah, okay. No.
3: I didn't know it was for you. I thought, like, Daddy just wrapped it up and put it away.
4: I thought I didn't have to write my name on it.
3: Well, from now on, put a Post-it on it. That's the new family rule. Otherwise, it's fair game for whoever wants it first, and I'm up earliest in this house.
4: It should have been mine.
1: No, it wasn't.
2: Clarity for my own sake here, because did I miss it again? Did she wrapped up all of it, or just the lion's share of it, or what?
1: She wrapped up all the leftovers, but there's not
2: all of them in her box.
1: Yeah.
2: Okay. Well, right. I mean, obviously there was going to be some sort of conflict there. Yeah.
1: Yeah. So I'm trying to find the picture that I sent her of where I ate the leftovers. I'm going to put it on our Instagram at Anna and Raven. That's so cruel. Savage. It was a real good mom move, in my opinion. Anyway, yeah. She got mad,
2: yeah.
1: And there was a whole discussion, and I told her, listen, new family rule. If there's something that you wrap up that you want in there, because here's what happens.
2: Mm.
1: Nobody in my family eats leftovers except for me.
2: Yeah.
1: So they just go back.
2: It just goes to waste.
1: And I hate.
2: And that's frustrating. Food waste is terrible.
1: And I hate throwing away food.
2: Yeah.
1: Here's a picture of me eating the rice and the peppers.
2: Why do you look so happy about it,
1: Because I was happy.
2: Yeah,
1: I was so happy.
2: It's not nice.
1: Okay.
2: It's not nice.
1: So in my mind, it's just going to go bad. So if somebody wrapped up and put in there, I assumed it was my husband. I'm like, all right, well, there's lunch for work tomorrow. So I'm looking at ChatGPT.
2: But if somebody, like, I mean, clearly when they put it away, did it look like I'm taking this for lunch? Did it look that way for somebody?
1: They always wrap everything up. Nobody ever
2: It was the same.
1: It's
2: okay.
1: The same like it always was.
2: All right.
1: Right. But I'm looking at ChatGPT and I'm looking at the rules they have. Number one, the person who bought or cooked it gets it first rights. I cooked it. I cook everything in that house. Boom.
2: Okay.
1: There we go.
2: Yeah, fair enough.
1: Number two, shared meals are usually communal leftovers. Uh-huh. They're for everybody.
2: Seems to know is a lot for a robot.
1: Seems to know.
2: Okay.
1: Number three, the 48-hour rule. If something sits untouched for a couple of days and no one has claimed it, it may be eaten by anyone in the household.
2: I support that rule, all right? Because, I mean, at some point, this stuff is just going to go in the trash. Time is going to expire. Yeah, you know, your claim to this goes away.
1: And then labeling solves almost everything. Like I said, there's literally a stack of Post-its right next to the refrigerator. Put your name on it. Put it on top of the container.
2: Solves everything except resentment.
1: Well, right.
2: But, you know, that's a different thing. That's a human emotion.
1: Do you have a leftover protocol? Like, when you have leftovers in your fridge, what do you do at your house? 1-800-330-9999.
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1: Hi, there's a lot of rules when it comes to leftovers. So my daughter was upset because she packaged the leftovers that I made for dinner the night before.
2: Yeah.
1: And I took them to work and ate them. And she's like, where's the rice and the peppers, Ma? And I'm like, in my mouth. That's where it is.
2: Yeah, you know what? I mean, at first glance, I thought that it was something that she had helped prepare or had prepared herself and then taken it. But I mean, it's different when you make it.
1: Okay. She said because she put it in the container, it was hers. And so we're trying to figure out what is the protocol when it comes to leftovers? Because the new rule in my house is if you want it. You got to put a Post-it on it. Otherwise, it's fair game.
2: But yeah, the leftovers in my house are like a ticking time bomb because my wife will summarily just decide that everything has gone too long at this point, even though I am unafraid of that. Yeah. You know, I ate a piece of melon the other day and then discovered that there was white fur on another piece of it in the bag.
1: That's okay.
2: And I looked at another piece that was in the bag and I really seriously contemplated eating that too.
1: Okay.
2: But then I found another white piece on another piece, and then I threw it out.
1: That's smart. That's
2: my stomach wasn't right for like a day and a half after, but the melon tasted good going down.
1: Right. Yeah, what's the protocol in your home when it comes to leftovers? Do you have one? 1-800-330-9999.
2: True story.
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0: Raven.
1: Leftover protocol in your house. My teenager had a nervous breakdown when I accidentally, quote unquote, accidentally took the communal leftovers from dinner the night before to work where she had planned to take them to school for lunch.
2: Did she ever even mention that?
1: No.
2: No.
1: No. And nobody eats leftovers in my house except for me. So at that point, I didn't feel apologetic. And I said, here's the new rule. You want something in that fridge, you put a Post-it on it. Otherwise, it's fair game.
2: Yeah, I mean, if she had made it, it'd be a different story. But, you know, you made it.
1: What's the rules in your house? Do you have it for the leftovers in the fridge? 1-800-330-9999. Sarah?
3: Kind of. It depends on what it is. If it's like takeout that I brought home, then I'm more like, well, if it's mine and I bought it, it's mine. If it's something I like made for the family, then like whatever, anybody can have it. But I don't go out to eat a lot. So if I bring home something from a restaurant, like I want the rest of it. It's mine.
2: If we go out to eat, and Jordan then shows up at the house, my wife thinks it's completely okay for Jordan to have gone in the fridge, asked no one, and eat whatever he wants to, including leftovers. And I mean, they could be my hibachi from that night. And my wife...
3: Yeah, that would drive me crazy.
2: Yeah, my wife would contend that that's fine. And I would say he has a beard and a job, and he can get his own hibachi. But my wife's stuff, I never touch until like 2 days. When I know that she's about to throw it out, then I'm like, what's up with this piece of pizza? What's up with this pie? What's up with that?
1: In my mind, it's a free-for-all. The minute it gets wrapped up and put in the fridge, then unless you put a Post-it on it, anybody can have it.
2: No, that's ridiculous to me.
1: I'm a big fan of the Post-it.
2: And I couldn't live like that. Like, that would be, things would happen. There would be confrontations.
1: Sean, how about you? Is there a protocol when it comes to takeout in your house, the leftovers?
4: The fridge is a communal place. You open the door, it's cool, it's clean, there's treats hiding on different shelves. There should be no rules in one place in everybody's home. One place where the world, where we can just open and indulge for a moment.
2: Yeah, that sounds really peaceful, unless it's my leftovers. Mm-hmm. Like, maybe them nice squishy buns from Texas Roadhouse, you know, and they put that cinnamon butter.
1: Mm-hmm.
2: I like those, and don't take those from
1: me. You should have eaten them before they went in the fridge.
2: I mean, I already ate many, and then brought some home.
1: Leah, do you have a protocol in your home when it comes to leftovers in the fridge?
5: We do. We have a 3-day rule. So if you ordered it, you have 3 days to eat it. And after those 3 days, if you haven't eaten it, anybody in the house can have it. But you cannot touch somebody else's food before the 3 days are up.
1: But at that point, it's not good anymore. It's like, you really want to wait 3 days staring at that slice of pizza? You should have eaten it 2 days ago.
5: Okay, that's why we have the rule. If it's not that important to you, then finally somebody else can have it. But, you know, you got to wait those 3 days or else there's big prices to pay.
2: There's no time that's more dangerous in my household is the 2 to 3 day mark, because my wife will just summarily throw it all out. She does not mess with food going bad. And me, I like to play chicken.
1: I only play chicken with pizza because I feel like it's up for debate how long it's good for.
2: Right, right.
1: People, if you can't see something 3 days, growing on it. I say 7.
2: Right.
1: Like, it's, we'll see.
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4: Protocol. It's funny because there was a disagreement in my household after my teenage daughter almost had a nervous breakdown when I took the leftovers the night before that she had planned to take to school.
5: Yeah, I mean, you know, she packed them up and had herself a little plan that she was going to go ahead and do it, but she didn't make them and she didn't label them. So at this point, I think that, you know,
4: I'm in the right.
5: Shaky, yeah. Right. Shaky ground that she's on.
4: But here's the thing is when you ask ChatGPT, what are the leftovers when it comes like the protocol?
5: Yeah.
4: It's funny because it breaks it down by if it's restaurant takeout, if it's the office fridge.
5: That makes sense.
4: If it's the communal family fridge, like what we're talking about.
5: There are subtle differences and nuances to all these things.
4: Yeah, the universal rule, it says, is you always have to ask, are you planning on eating that leftovers and seeing what they say?
5: You know, but no. The people hesitate.
4: They're
5: and
4: not
5: you
4: always
5: know,
4: there.
5: Right, you know the people around you, too, is like sometimes they say something and they're not actually doing it.
4: Right, but we're not going to trust a robot with this important, important matter.
5: I mean, a robot's never eaten.
4: It's true. Never once.
5: Unless you talk about the human soul.
4: All right, so we're going to check in with etiquette expert Karen Thomas to see, are there actual rules when it comes to leftover etiquette? It's next.
6: Yeah. Star 106.

0: Craven.
1: You made chicken and rice last night for dinner. Packed up the leftovers, put it in the fridge. Who gets it? What is the protocol when it comes to leftovers? Karen Thomas is an etiquette expert. You can find her online at ktetiquette.com. How are you?
2: I'm fabulous. How are you? Is someone eating your lunch?
1: Oh, no. The actual, a complete opposite. I ate my teenager's lunch and she was furious. Oh. And we're trying to figure out who is in the right and who is in the wrong. And is there actual etiquette or protocol when it comes to eating leftovers that are left in a fridge?
3: Karen, before you testify and we put your hand on the good book, I mean, I can't believe that something like this has actually been written up before in a book, right? So this is a matter of opinion. You're kind of shooting from the hip here?
2: Exactly, because okay. This is not an actual like etiquette thing. But again, it comes down to just being gracious and polite. My daughter has gone so far as written on there, do not touch mom and put it in the refrigerator. So I get it. I get it, Anna.
1: Well, that's what I think is the right thing to do. There is a stack of Post-its right next to our refrigerator and a Sharpie. Yes. It literally takes 1 second to write do not eat, stick the Post-it on top of the container, and nobody's going to touch it. But if you don't do it, it's fair game.
2: Not at work, though. That's a different story.
3: Okay. This is shocking to me, though, Karen, of all the things that you are so, you are a very polite person, maybe the most polite I've ever met. And when it comes to your daughter's food, apparently without that note, you'll do whatever you want.
2: Well, listen, if it's something that I'm craving and it's fair game and right. She didn't write it on there, but now she labels everything.
3: That's because you were a Hoover. You were just in there. You're like, oh, look at this. What do we have today? Oh, hibachi.
2: Exactly.
3: This is, what did we have? Cake over here? Nice.
2: I don't know if you've seen the meme where somebody put on there. There is exactly 2,172 grains of rice in this bowl. Don't touch it. It's mine. So I don't know if you've seen that meme.
1: So you should label the stuff that's yours. She also tried to argue that if I wrapped it, it means it's mine.
2: No, just tread lightly. These teenage girls, I went through the same thing.
3: Karen, help me out here. My wife will make a meal, or let's say we get takeout or something the night before, and there's a bit left over for the next day. There's been a million times where I come home and I fire mine up for lunch, and then she comes down and she says, no, we were supposed to have that for dinner tonight. Same thing or no? It's my food. I get to eat it whenever I want.
2: Yes, unless she specified prior to, it's all fair game. You know, we have to put dibs. You remember that, calling dibs on the front seat in the car?
3: Yeah.
2: It's kind of the same way, and it's just like an unspoken rule. But it only comes to fruition when something happens. Mm-hmm. Somebody eats your food, then it's like, oh, we got to talk about this.
1: I want to bring back dibs. That was something that worked. There was no problem with it, and then it went away. It got aged out, and it needs to come back.
3: I don't know. If it's not admissible in court, I don't know if I could stand by that, but okay.
1: Raven eats all the stuff in the community refrigerator at work, and I think it's really rude.
3: This is my fruit plate. Thank you very much.
1: He has taken out cans of soda that did not belong to him.
3: No, that Dr. Pepper was in there for months. He said it as like a temptation. And then, of course, the day I drink it, the next day, he's like, oh, where's Dr. Pepper?
2: Right.
3: Well, I tell you what, it's no longer taking up half a square foot in the refrigerator, pal. It's gone. I did this for the good of everybody.
2: And that's where the labeling really does come into play, at the work refrigerator. So there, everything should be labeled. If it's community, if people put soda in there, a six-pack of soda, that's community. But if it's labeled John's Soda, you don't touch it. But there's a difference, though, when you bring in lunch bags. You certainly, Raven, I would not expect, would go in and grab a cooler bag and just start eating it.
1: Probably shouldn't have done that.
3: Right. Life is for the living, right?
1: I can't 100% with certainty say that we have solved anything today, but I do thank you very much for your time. Karen Thomas, you can find her online at ktetiquette.com.
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Adele with Rolling in the Deep on Star 106. Hey, what's up, everybody? It's Molly Wood hanging out with you guys. Check to see if you are one of the winners of the Anna Green Gable ticket giveaways. I tagged everybody. It was a laborious time on the Facebooks. And yeah, you can check Facebook.

0: back to me. Metro Boomin 21 Savage in the weekend. That is creeping here at Star 106. Happy hump day. Hey, coming up in the 11 o'clock hour, we're going to be talking about giving like Dolly. It's Give Like Dolly Day coming up September 25th, and I'll have the Joe Malone joining us right around 11:30, 11:40 this morning. Coming up, Olivia Rodrigo with Drop Dead.
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1: Grab my glasses, I'm out the door. 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
1: before
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1: I leave, brush my teeth with a bottle of Jack. 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

Evanescence on Star 106. Hey, what's up? I'm Hollywood, hanging here with you guys. So we had an Anne of Green Gable ticket giveaway, and that's showtimes this weekend and next. You'll have to actually call the theater once you get these vouchers and decide, you know, which night that you want to go and try to make sure to reserve a seat, because these are actually selling out. So they're, yes, they're a ticket voucher. Yes, you can bring them to whichever showing that you'd like to go to, but they would love a heads up. And if you do pick up these tickets here at the radio station, they do have the number for the box office on there. 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But congratulations. Check your Facebook, see if you've been tagged. Noah Kahn, Ruth Orbiter now. Hey.

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Cameron Whitcomb with Kingdom of Fear. Hey, what's up? It's Molly Penny hanging here with you. And coming up next hour, we're going to have Joe Malone in studio to talk about Give Like Dolly Day, which is actually coming up this Friday. So Give Like Dolly Day is a day dedicated to supporting local Dolly Parton's Imagination Library programs. And Joe can talk more about that on behalf of United Way of North Central Iowa. Right now, it's Ella Langley with Houston, Texas. Just when

Denise Hozier with Take Me to Church on Star 106. Hey, what's up? It's Molly. Coming up, I've got Britney Spears right now, keeping the music rolling for you. This is Teddy Swims with Mr. Know-It-All.

0: Ariana Grande with We Can't Be Friends, Wait for Your Love, Star 106. Coming up a little bit later on this hour, we're going to have Joe Malone on the show to talk about the Give Like Dolly Day and the Imagination Library. So that'll be super fun. Anne of Green Gables coming to Brick Street Theater this weekend, September 25th through the 27th, and next weekend, October 2nd through the 4th. 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

0: promised Jo Malone is in studio here to talk about Give Like Dolly Day, which is coming up Friday, September 25th. Good morning, Jo.
1: Yes, good morning. And do you know why it is Friday, September 25th for Give Like Dolly Day?
0: No, I don't. What does that have to do with Dolly?
1: Five.
0: Oh, that's adorable, actually.
1: Is that not the most brilliant thing?
0: I saw some memes floating around about how, like, it's like we have Star Wars Day on May the 4th. Could we have Dolly Day on 9/25?
1: And Dolly Parton's Imagination Library said, ask and you shall receive.
0: And they're doing it.
1: Yeah.
0: It is officially Dolly Day.
1: Yeah. What's going on is Dolly Parton's Imagination Library is a program ran here in North Central Iowa by United Way of North Central Iowa. We give away books to kids, a book every single month, all the way up till they're 5 years old. We're encouraging people to give like Dolly on Friday to help support this program, because $31 gets a year's worth of books for a child.
0: That is crazy how cheap that is. My goodness. And that's an entire year worth of this child getting a book delivered directly to their house at no cost to the family.
1: Yeah, in their name. So they get mail. Like, how would one-year-olds, get mail? Oh, that's awesome. And we're hoping to get 500 more kids the ability to get these books. That's what we're looking for is 500 people to say, I got $31. Let's get these kids reading.
0: That is amazing. So will that go to a child in our local area then, since you guys are divvying it out there?
1: Yeah. If you go to unitedwayNCI.org, you can click right there. We've got Dolly Parton on the front page. Just click on Dolly. It'll get you where you need to go. And it will support a kid in one of our 8 North Central Iowa counties. It doesn't go to Florida. It's not
0: right.
1: Going to
0: it's right here in North Central Iowa.
1: North Central Iowa kids.
0: Amazing. So Give Like Dolly. She's the reason this is even a thing, and what a cool thing it is for some that didn't even know about it. I know you guys got a little bit of a boost after she passed away, but this is like an intentional boost. It's 9/25. It's Dolly Day.
1: It's meant to be.
0: Yeah,
1: this is a great way to honor a great woman. A program that has provided over 300 million books.
0: That's crazy. And I mean, who knows? When did she even start it? Do you know?
1: It started back late 90s.
0: Okay, so she's only been doing it for about 30 years and that many books?
1: Mid-90s, 1995. So 31. Wow. Talking to her 31 years ago, $31 to sponsor a kid for a year.
0: Crazy.
1: If you're a numerologist right now,
0: it's all signs point to Give Like Dolly on Friday.
1: Yes.
0: And they could do that today as well. But it's more fun and kind of like, part of something. If you do it on Friday. Today and Friday. You can give anytime that you want to United Way, in fact.
1: Yep.
0: But you guys are the curators of getting the Dolly Parton Imagination Library books out to these kids. So we thank you for what you guys are doing with United Way as well.
1: Yeah, we couldn't do it without everybody's help. United is the way.
0: That is all right. Jo Malone, how can people give like Dolly on September 25th?
1: Again, super easy is unitedwayNCI.org. Or if you end up at Dolly Parton's Imagination Library, you can actually select which county you want them to go to. So
2: the Northwoods,
0: specific.
1: Bam, I want it to go to Worth, and that all gets taken care of.
0: Help a child in your area for only $31, and it'll give them a book for a year. How cool. You could definitely sponsor a few kids at this.
1: Or if you want to do all 5 years of a kid's life, that's doable too.
0: That's actually amazing. You can even choose that donation. That's amazing. All part of the Give Like Dolly Day, September 25th. Why? Because it's 9/25. Yep. That is so cute. Thanks, Jo.
1: Thank you.

0: keep this going. Promise.
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9: With local local news, Bob Fisher for the KGLO Newsroom. The trial of a Mason City man accused of murder has been delayed until next spring. 75-year-old Stephen Stotz was charged with first-degree murder in connection with the death of 58-year-old Julie Helfrich sometime on June 5th or June 6th at his home at 628 3rd Northeast. Police were called to the residence on that morning of June 6th for a welfare check. On arrival, they found Helfrich dead and determined that she did not die from natural causes. A couple of hours later, officers performed a traffic stop on the 400 block of 7th Street Southwest and took Stotz into custody. Prosecutors in formal trial information say that Stotz committed the murder, having malice aforethought and premeditation. Stotz's trial was scheduled to start on October 6th, but Cora could show that both prosecutors and the defense have multiple conflicts with that trial date. That additional time was needed to conduct depositions. District Judge Blake Norman has rescheduled the trial to start on May 17th. A Lake Mills woman has pleaded not guilty to dependent adult abuse. Criminal complaint accuses 49-year-old Lisa Saylor while working as a CNA at the Lake Mills Care Center on July 2nd, entering a room and performing care on a resident in a harsh and aggressive manner. Complaint says the resident suffered pain and an injury as part of the incident, which was allegedly witnessed by a co-worker, then reported to management and law enforcement. Saylor was charged with one count of dependent adult abuse, a Class C felony, punishable by up to 10 years. She was due in court Tuesday for a arraignment hearing, but court could show she filed a written plea of not guilty. While motorists are being reminded not to drive around barricades and road construction areas, even if it looks like the project is done. Pete Helmstead with the Iowa DOT says while the main paving portion of the U.S. Highway 65 project in southern Mason City is done, that doesn't mean the road is ready to be opened.
10: The mainline paving is done. And for some reason, that means people think when the construction workers have gone home, they can move the barricades and drive through there and then leave the barricades there and other people start driving through there. That's illegal. You are on video. We do have video of the people who have done it. So do not do that.
9: Helmstead says of the US 65 project, things such as sidewalk work, sod work, light poles, and road paving still have to be done. The road potentially opening in a few weeks. Republican Congresswoman Ashley Hinson, who is running for the US Senate, is escalating her appeal for federal action to reduce fuel prices.
11: The U.S. House began a seven-week recess last Wednesday and is not scheduled to reconvene until after the election. Last night, Hinson said Americans need relief from high diesel prices, and she's willing to work with anyone to deliver. This week, Hinson also called for a successful and immediate end to the war at Iran. Josh Turek, the Democrat running against Hinson for Iowa's open Senate seat, says the Iran war has sent diesel prices to record highs. Turek says Iowans are hurting because of the war. Hinson voted seven times to continue. Hinson has opposed House resolutions that would limit President Trump's war powers. Radio Iowa, I'm O.K. Henderson.
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Star 106 with Gracie Abramson, Hit the Wall. Hey, what's up? Molly Penny hanging out with you guys. Coming up, I've got Christina Aguilera, also Halsey Without Me right now. Keeping it rolling. This is Olivia Dean. So easy to fall in love.

0: No, I can't. We're stick season on Star 106. It's Molly Penny hanging here with you guys. Happy Wednesday. Hope you guys are doing well. So Blake Shelton and Gwen Stefani have rumors that they were getting divorced. Apparently, those are just rumors. He said headlines are coming up saying that they must be bored. We're totally fine. And if you see any photos of us, even just canoodling at a grocery store, he's like, most of that is AI. I trust nothing that I see online anymore. Man, that's crazy coming from Blake. But yeah, even friends of the couple say, yeah, they're totally fine. Coming up, Bruno Mars with Risk It All.
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11: Here's your updated forecast for North Iowa and Southern Minnesota. Sunshine mixed with clouds at times today, with daytime highs approaching 64. Southeasterly winds, 5 to 10 miles per hour. Partly cloudy skies again tonight. Lows dip down to about 49. Slight chance of rain showers tomorrow. Daytime highs approaching 62. Overcast skies. And that's your forecast from North Iowa and Southern Minnesota's weather leader, Star 106. Currently 59.
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0: this quick. 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
1: This is Clint Thomas, your State Farm agent in Mason City. Are we addicted to our phones? I was recently at a baseball game and noticed, myself included, we all had our phones in our hands. It made me wonder, how addicted are we? And is this why we text while we drive? The answer I found is absolutely 100% yes. Medical evidence suggests the action of checking our phones creates a happy response in the brain. A recent study showed that more than 90% of those surveyed know that texting while driving is dangerous, but they admit that they do it anyway, and they find ways to rationalize their behavior. 30% even state they can easily do several things at the same time, including check their phone while driving. However, 82% of people that took steps to avoid this behavior found an equal, if not greater, satisfaction from doing so, suggesting that doing the right thing is actually more gratifying. How addicted to your phone are you? And can you take steps to prevent using it while driving? Try it. Try it for one day. See if your life is better or worse. You may save a life that day.
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10: Here's your updated forecast for North Iowa and Southern Minnesota. Sunshine mixed with clouds at times this afternoon, with daytime highs approaching 64. Winds out of the southeast, 5 to 10 miles per hour. Partly cloudy skies again tonight. Lows dip down to about 49. Highs around 62 tomorrow. Slight chance of rain showers. And that's your forecast from North Iowa and Southern Minnesota's weather leader, Star 106. Currently, it's 63 degrees.

Dua Lipa with Training Season, Star 106. So we talked with Joe Malone earlier on the 11 o'clock hour about the Give Like Dolly Parton Day. That's tomorrow, actually. Friday. That's coming up Friday, September 25th. It's a day to dedicate to support local Dolly Parton's Imagination Library programs. And the United Way is your best way to do that, as Joe mentioned. So find links to all that up on our socials. It's good stuff. Right now, it's Olivia Rodrigo with Drop Dead.

Luminaires with Ho-Hey on Star 106. So octopuses are one of the most intelligent creatures on the planet. Did you ever see that documentary on Netflix? Capable of solving complex puzzles, using tools, escaping captivity, opening screw top jars, stacking rocks to protect the entrances to their dens. Like, think of all that they do. They're definitely smarter than your dog. Right now, Estelle Lefty with Boston.

0: Rema with Selena Gomez on Star 106. The Joe Show with Joe Malone coming at you still. 3 until 7, Joe Malone will be back in studio. 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Coming up, Ella Langley. 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
10: Here's your updated forecast for North Iowa and Southern Minnesota. Sunshine mixed with clouds at times this afternoon, with daytime highs approaching 64. Winds out of the southeast, 5 to 10 miles per hour. Partly cloudy skies again tonight. Lows dip down to about 49. Highs around 62 tomorrow. Slight chance of rain showers. And that's your forecast from North Iowa and Southern Minnesota's weather leader, Star 106. Currently, it's 63 degrees.
11: This is what Don't Touch the Dial sounds like.

Star 106. Hey, it's Molly here with you. Happy hump day. How's everybody doing on a Wednesday? Is Matthew Lillard alive in the

0: Stick around. You'll be glad you did.
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2: 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The other thing I want to touch base on is measuring. We do have people that measure for the blinds at no cost to you, and with different blinds, you have to measure differently. 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
15: Here's your updated forecast for North Iowa and Southern Minnesota. Sunshine mixed with clouds at times this afternoon, with daytime highs approaching 64. Winds out of the southeast, 5 to 10 miles per hour. Partly cloudy skies again tonight. Lows dip down to about 49. Highs around 62 tomorrow. Slight chance of rain showers. And that's your forecast from North Iowa and Southern Minnesota's weather leader, Star 106. Right now, 64.

Gracie Abrams with Hit the Wall. Star 106. That's my favorite time to say I never hit a wall with my bell ringer from Cabin Coffee. It is cold brew coffee with two shots of espresso over ice. And I love it every day. It keeps me going. Right now, it's Tame Impala with Jenny.

0: of you.
1: Star 106, that's Ed Sheeran with Shape of You. It's Molly hanging here. Coming up, I've got Blink 182 and Olivia Rodrigo. We're going to keep the music rolling. I got you for another hour before Joe Malone takes over for the Joe Show. He'll talk a little more, I'm sure, about Give Like Dolly Day coming up September 25th, this Friday. Right now, it's Noah Kahan with Orbiter. Hello.

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1: That's Olivia Rodrigo with Good For You. It is Star 106. Hey, it's Molly hanging here. Anne of Green Gable, we gave away the tickets, but you still got a chance to go if you didn't win. They are selling out. So call the box office 641-585-1800 and make sure you secure your spot at one of the shows either this weekend or next at Brick Street Theater in Forest City. Coming up, Olivia Dean.
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18: Here's your updated forecast for North Iowa and southern Minnesota. Sunshine mixed with clouds at times this afternoon, with daytime highs approaching 64. Winds out of the southeast, 5 to 10 miles per hour. Partly cloudy skies again tonight. Lows dip down to about 49. Highs around 62 tomorrow. Slight chance of rain showers. And that's your forecast from North Iowa and southern Minnesota's weather leader, Star 106. Right now, 64.
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Star 106 with Lord, that's Royals. Hey, what's up? It's Molly Wood hanging here. Coming up, Eminem, Lose Yourself. Right now, it is Teddy Swims with Mr. Know-It-All. I've been known to call people that, but I'm really Mrs. Know-It-All, to be honest, or Ms. Know-It-All. That doesn't really quite have the same ring.

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15: Here's your updated forecast for North Iowa and Southern Minnesota. Sunshine mixed with clouds at times this afternoon, with daytime highs approaching 64. Winds out of the southeast, 5 to 10 miles per hour. Partly cloudy skies again tonight. Lows dip down to about 49. Highs around 62 tomorrow. Slight chance of rain showers. And that's your forecast from North Iowa and Southern Minnesota's weather leader, Star 106. Right now, 66.

Cameron Whitmore with Kingdom of Fear, and that's going to do it for me. The Joe Show brought to you by Hawkeye Auto Body comes in next. He'll be here from 3 until 7 to take you through the rest of your Wednesday. I'm leaving you with Bruno Mars. See ya.

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Nicole, give me everything on Star 106. We got all of the sunshine going on today. Almost too bright. At least until my transition lenses kicked in. Oh my goodness, not used to seeing the sun that much. Here is Zara Larsson, Midnight Sun on Star 106.

0: SZA, Kill Bill on Star 106. I'm excited. It is pumpkin patch season. You got all the corn mazes and the pumpkin patching and the apple picking and the everything with the cinnamon and apple-y flavors. And oh, it's just good. I'm good for at least one, if not two, trips to the pumpkin patch. Get everybody sitting on some hay bales, you know, and picking out pumpkins. I like the ones with all the warts on them, the knobby pumpkins, whatever those are. Very difficult to carve, but then again, I'm okay with not carving a pumpkin. I'll leave that to the kids. So yeah, you give me one of them kind of warped looking pumpkins, and I'm a happy fall dude. Coming up here on Star 106, we're going to have Olivia Rodrigo and TLC.
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6: Here's your updated forecast for North Iowa and Southern Minnesota. Sunshine mixed with clouds at times this afternoon, with daytime highs approaching 64. Winds out of the southeast, 5 to 10 miles per hour. Partly cloudy skies again tonight. Lows dip down to about 49. Highs around 62 tomorrow. Slight chance of rain showers. And that's your forecast from North Iowa and Southern Minnesota's weather leader, Star 106. Right now, 66.

Joe Show on Star 106. This is pretty cool. 125 schools across Iowa are celebrating local food by serving farm-grown products. This annual event means a little bit more this year. Schools, due to a grant from the state of Iowa, will be getting more local foods in their cafeterias. Yeah. 125 different schools received $1,600 to spend on local food, as long as they match that amount one-to-one, making an even bigger impact. A number of North Central Iowa schools involved in that. So pretty cool. Eat local. Yeah, eat fresh. Here is Ariana Grande on Star 106.

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8: Here's your updated forecast for North Iowa and Southern Minnesota. Sunshine mixed with clouds at times this afternoon, with daytime highs approaching 68. Southeast winds 8 to 15 miles per hour. Lows around 51 tonight, partly cloudy skies. Slight chance of rain showers tomorrow. High temperatures reach up to 64, overcast skies. And that's your forecast from North Iowa and Southern Minnesota's weather leader, Star 106. Currently 68.
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Joe Show on Star 106 brought to you by Hawkeye Auto Body in Mason City. How about this for Ella Langley? She's officially made history on the Billboard charts. Shoes in Texas is now the longest leading number one song on the Hot 100, 23 weeks, beating out Mariah Carey's All I Want for Christmas Is You. Can you believe it? A song bigger than the classic holiday song. Just when

21 Pilots on Star 106. Coming up on the Joe Show, I'll tell you about some of the homecoming week activities for a couple of area high schools as we get closer to that homecoming football game on Friday night. Here's Stella Lefty in Boston.

Sabrina Carpenter, Feather on Star 106. 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Steelman Auditorium at 1 o'clock, followed by the homecoming parade, pep rally at the band shell at 2:30, and then the football game against the

0: 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Pre-game coverage starting at 6:30 on Friday night with the Radio Iowa Scouting Report. And then for Mason City, the Riverhawks, the homecoming festivities will be moving into downtown Mason City on Friday. 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Then it is freshman football versus Waverly Shell Rock at 4:45, 6:40 pregame court introduction, the Riverhawk marching band after that, and then varsity football versus Waverly Shell Rock at 7:30. Tons of homecoming fun going on this Friday night.
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15: Here's your updated forecast for North Iowa and Southern Minnesota. Sunshine mixed with clouds at times this afternoon, with daytime highs approaching 68. Southeast winds 8 to 15 miles per hour. Lows around 51 tonight, partly cloudy skies. Slight chance of rain showers tomorrow. High temperatures reach up to 64, overcast skies. And that's your forecast from North Iowa and Southern Minnesota's weather leader, Star 106. Currently 68.
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Wiz Khalifa, Charlie Puth on Star 106 talking about homecoming events for Newman Catholic School. 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Again, that's from 10 until 1:30 this Sunday as Newman gets ready to celebrate a week of homecoming. Here's Olivia Rodrigo on Star 106.

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8: With local local news, Bob Fisher for the KGLO Newsroom. The trial of a Mason City man accused of murder has been delayed until next spring. 75-year-old Stephen Stotz was charged with first-degree murder in connection with the death of 58-year-old Julie Helfrich sometime on June 5th or June 6th at his home at 628 3rd Northeast. Police were called to the residence on that morning of June 6th for a welfare check. Right arrival, they found Helfrich dead and determined that she did not die from natural causes. A couple of hours later, officers performed a traffic stop of the 40 block of 7th Street Southwest and took Stotz into custody. Prosecutors in formal trial information say that Stotz committed the murder, having malice aforethought and premeditation. Stotz's trial was scheduled to start on October 6th, but Cora could show that both prosecutors and the defense have multiple conflicts with that trial date, and that additional time was needed to conduct depositions. District Judge Blake Norman has rescheduled the trial to start on May 17th. A Lake Mills woman has pleaded not guilty to dependent adult abuse. Criminal complaint accuses 49-year-old Lisa Saylor while working as a CNA at the Lake Mills Care Center on July 2nd, entering a room and performing care on a resident in a harsh and aggressive manner. Complaint says the resident suffered pain and an injury as part of the incident, which was allegedly witnessed by a co-worker, then reported to management and law enforcement. Saylor was charged with one count of dependent adult abuse, a Class C felony, punishable by up to 10 years. She was due in court Tuesday for arraignment hearing, but court records show she filed a written plea of not guilty. While motorists are being reminded not to drive around barricades in road construction areas, even if it looks like the project is done. Pete Helmstead with the Iowa DOT says while the main paving portion of the U.S. Highway 65 project in southern Mason City is done, that doesn't mean the road is ready to be opened.
9: The main line paving is done. And for some reason, that means people think when the construction workers have gone home, they can move the barricades and drive through there and then leave the barricades there and other people start driving through there. That's illegal. You are on video. We do have video of the people who have done it. So do not do that.
8: Helmstead says with the U.S. 65 project, things such as sidewalk work, sod work, light poles, and road painting still have to be done. The road potentially opening in a few weeks. Republican Congresswoman Ashley Hinson, who is running for the U.S. Senate, is escalating her appeal for federal action to reduce fuel prices.
10: The U.S. House began a seven-week recess last Wednesday and is not scheduled to reconvene until after the election. Last night, Hinson said Americans need relief from high diesel prices, and she's willing to work with anyone to deliver. This week, Hinson also called for a successful and immediate end to the war at Iran. Josh Turek, the Democrat running against Hinson for Iowa's open Senate seat, says the Iran war has sent diesel prices to record highs. Turek says Iowans are hurting because of the war. Hinson voted seven times to continue. Hinson has opposed House resolutions that would limit President Trump's war powers. Radio Iowa, I'm O.K. Henderson.
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3: Here's your updated forecast for North Iowa and Southern Minnesota. Partly cloudy skies tonight with a low of 51. Winds out of the southeast, 5 to 10 miles per hour. Cloudy skies expected tomorrow. Slight chance of rain showers. High temperatures reach up to 64. Chance for showers tomorrow night. Lows level off around 53. Overcast skies. And that's your forecast from North Iowa and Southern Minnesota's weather leader, Star 106. Currently 68.
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0: This is Joe Malone, Joe Show on Star 106. Looking forward to Saturday morning. It is the Walk to End Alzheimer's happening at NIAC in Mason City. 8 o'clock registration. 9 o'clock we'll have the program and then the walk taking place after that. 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

0: Messy from Lola Young on Star 106. This is super exciting news. Waldorf University has announced it's adding women's hockey in the fall of 2027, expanding the school's athletic lineup and presence in the hockey world. The women's team will be joining Waldorf's Division I men's team right here in Mason City, making the Mason City Arena its home rink for practice and all of their home games. How cool is that? College women's hockey coming to North Iowa. Waldorf already with the D1 men's team making the Mason City Arena home, filling up the building with even more hockey. So Waldorf men's and women's hockey, North Iowa Bulls hockey, you got the Mohawks, you got all the youth going on. Fun time to be a fan of the fastest sport on ice.
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8: Here's your updated forecast for North Iowa and Southern Minnesota. Partly cloudy skies tonight with a low of 51. Winds out of the southeast, 5 to 10 miles per hour. Cloudy skies expected tomorrow. Slight chance of rain showers. High temperatures reach up to 64. Chance for showers tomorrow night. Lows level off around 53. Overcast skies. And that's your forecast from North Iowa and Southern Minnesota's weather leader, Star 106. Currently 68.
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8: Here's your updated forecast for North Iowa and southern Minnesota. Partly cloudy skies tonight with a low of 51. Winds out of the southeast, 5 to 10 miles per hour. Cloudy skies expected tomorrow. Slight chance of rain showers. High temperatures reach up to 64. Chance for showers tomorrow night. Lows level off around 53. Overcast skies. And that's your forecast from North Iowa and southern Minnesota's weather leader, Star 106. Currently 68.
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0: actually re-releasing The Life of a Showgirl, the encore. That comes out on Friday, saying that she went over to Sweden, somewhere over in Europe, to celebrate with the producers of her album, The Life of a Showgirl. And they're like, well, when you're hanging out with songwriters, what do? Write songs. So she wanted to get them into the hands and ears of people sooner rather than later. Patient Zero is one of the new songs. And I wonder, will there be any of them about Travis? I guess we'll find out Friday.
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14: Here's your updated forecast for North Iowa and southern Minnesota. Partly cloudy skies tonight with a low of 51. Winds out of the southeast, 5 to 10 miles per hour. Cloudy skies expected tomorrow. Slight chance of rain showers. High temperatures reach up to 64. Chance for showers tomorrow night. Lows level off around 53. Overcast skies. And that's your forecast from North Iowa and southern Minnesota's weather leader. Star 106. Currently 68.
15: Songs. No, it's not the same as it was. This is what Don't Touch the

Taylor Swift, Cruel Summer on Star 106. Big news in the world of Taylor Swift. This Friday, she is releasing 4 new songs. Basically,

Post Malone on Star 106. Big news for Mason City High School as they've received $5,000 as part of the T-Mobile Friday Night 5G Lights. It was randomly selected for that 5K Friday sweepstakes, being a winner. And they are in the running for a football field transformation valued at $1 million. Mason City High School joining other area schools like Eagle Grove, Applington, Parkersburg, and Central Springs in getting that $5,000 in funding. Pretty cool stuff to hear. Here's Teddy Swims, Mr. Know-It-All on Star 106.

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11: Here's your updated forecast for North Iowa and Southern Minnesota. Partly cloudy skies tonight with a low of 51. Winds out of the southeast, 5 to 10 miles per hour. Cloudy skies expected tomorrow. Slight chance of rain showers. High temperatures reach up to 64. Chance for showers tomorrow night. Lows level off around 53. Overcast skies. And that's your forecast from North Iowa and Southern Minnesota's weather leader, Star 106. Currently, it's 66 degrees.
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